0: now underway. Murray Watt telling the ABC it was something he'd been expecting.
1: You might remember for several weeks now, my colleague Julie Collins and I have been warning that we are likely to see this kind of thing occur, and indeed that we are likely to see more mass mortalities, which is obviously a terrible thing for all Australians who love our nature.
0: Meanwhile, investigations continue 1 week on from the Melbourne hotel scandal involving the Sydney Swans. Charges are still yet to be laid on any of the five players involved. Senior Liberal Senator James Patterson telling Nine, the AFL club's culture needs to be addressed after fans walked out of the SCG yesterday during the historic doubleheader in protest.
2: And that ultimately comes back to leadership, and they've got to take responsibility here.
0: Overseas, Donald Trump has waved the green flag to kick off the Freedom 250 Grand Prix in Washington, D.C. to celebrate the United States' 250th birthday. The U.S. President and First Lady Melania Trump also taking a ceremonial lap of the 1.7-mile track in his presidential limousine. And young Aussies are on track to become the first generation in modern Australia to be worse off than their parents. According to a new report from Anglicare, young people are earning less, carrying more debt and struggling to find affordable housing.
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0: The AFL's wildcard weekend is locked in. The opening week of finals action takes place on Friday at the MCG, with the Magpies taking on the Bulldogs, before the Blues and D's lock horns Saturday night at the G. To motorsport now, and Lando Norris has won this morning's Dutch F1 Grand Prix.
4: Another one, well done. Thank you, everyone. Just keep pushing.
0: The McLaren driver finishing ahead of championship leader Kimi Antonelli. Aussie Oscar Piastri was back in sixth place. That's the latest in news and sport.
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6: Partly cloudy with a shower 2 today and a top of 25. Exactly the same tomorrow. Partly cloudy, a shower 2, 25. Wednesday, partly cloudy with a shower 2, 28. 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

0: 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Great song from The Police and Bon Jovi. 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
10: Hey, I'm Brooke Seychelle. Testing is underway on a second seal in South Australia this morning after the first detection of the H5 bird flu strain in a mammal was confirmed over the weekend. The new long-nosed fur seal was found at the Pages Conservation Park, a key seal breeding ground. Barnaby Joyce has defended his One Nation colleague David Farley after he suggested the party's migration numbers would be similar to Labor's. Pauline Hanson quickly refuted the claims, saying the party's net migration would be 130,000 a year. Joyce telling Seven the Farah MP simply made a mistake.
11: I mean, that's not unusual. Show me a political career where people haven't made a mistake and I'll show you a person who's not telling the truth.
10: The AFL boss will front the media today for the first time since the sexual assault allegation involving Sydney Swans players. Andrew Dillon will speak at midday to launch the league's final series. A Sydney teacher who was critically injured in a shark attack at Coogee Beach says she's starting to regain some independence. 35-year-old Leah Stewart lost an arm in the attack back in June, but says she now sees some light after a difficult recovery. Overseas, at least 30 people have been killed in a landslide of waste at a landfill site in Guinea. It's believed heavy rain caused the mound of rubbish to collapse. And it seems there could be another use for weight loss drugs like Ozempic, with Aussie researchers finding they may help those who've been diagnosed with bipolar disorder.
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10: The Roosters have blown a chance to move a game clear on top of the NRL table, losing to the West Tigers in a thrilling match last night. The Chooks losing by 1 point after a costly turnover in the dying minutes. Coach Trent Robinson admits they struggled to find their rhythm the whole game.
14: To play not on your style of play was really disappointing today. So, yep.
10: And in AFL, West Coast horror season is over, going down to Hawthorn by 62 points at Optus Stadium last night. That's the latest in news and sport.
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19: Partly cloudy with a shower 2 today and a top of 25. Exactly the same tomorrow. Partly cloudy, a shower 2, 25. Wednesday, partly cloudy with a shower 2, 28. 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

0: On your Feel Good Work Day, this is Paul Campion. Joan Jett and the Black Hearts. I love rock and roll. The Ends. Great song. Message to my girl. And Belinda Carlisle. All coming up on your 80s lunch on your Feel Good Work Day.
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10: Hey, I'm Brooke Seychelle. The criticism continues for One Nation and its migration policy after a party MP yesterday claimed its numbers were similar to Labor's. While Pauline Hanson says the party's net migration would be 130,000 a year, and Barnaby Joyce has refuted David Farley's claim, Labor's Tanya Plibersek has told Seven the party's policy is a mess.
11: You know, if there's three One Nation MPs in a room, there's three different immigration policies.
10: Meanwhile, the Environment Minister says we can expect more mass mortality events after a second suspected H5 bird flu case in a mammal was found in South Australia. Testing is now underway on the long-nosed fur seal after the virus was detected in one in South Australia over the weekend. Murray Watt telling the ABC it wasn't unexpected.
12: We have been saying for some time that we are likely to see mass mortalities of birds and mammals.
10: New rules for data centres and their use of energy will be on the agenda at National Cabinet this week. The federal government is expected to settle the new rules on Wednesday, despite some defiance from the Queensland government, who've previously rejected the rules tying data centre construction to new renewable projects. And overseas, 72 people have been arrested over alleged firelighting in Indonesia, which is suspected to have started some of the country's recent fires. Huge plumes of smoke have affected Indonesia and neighbouring countries, while investigations are underway.
1: Dempster's Caravan and RV, your in-the-know go-to for parts, repairs and servicing. 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
10: The Swans are promising to rebuild trust with fans after hundreds of supporters walked out of the SCG during yesterday's historic AFL doubleheader. It comes as police continue to investigate sexual assault claims following last week's hotel scandal in Melbourne. Liberal Senator James Patterson telling Nine the club simply doesn't practice what it preaches.
13: I understand why Swans fans are so disappointed in their club, because the club has made such a virtue in the past of their culture, and what this conduct has exposed is a big gap between what they say their culture is and what their culture actually is.
10: That's the latest in news and sport.
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16: Partly cloudy with a shower to today and a top of 25. Exactly the same tomorrow. Partly cloudy, a shower to 25. Wednesday, partly cloudy with a shower to 28. For Nexus Pools, the best pools in Bundy, the UV reading is 7. That is high. Remember to slip, slop, slap, seek and slide.
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1: Spillage, Marnie.
2: Well, look, we have all been there, and we were just talking about it because actress Rae Seahorn was talking about getting up to accept an award on stage, and as she's doing that, she's got a glass of wine knocked all over her outfit. So there she is. Have a listen to her telling the story.
3: Yeah. One recent award show, by the way, I saw you. You had a bit of a wardrobe malfunction. Let's take a look.
4: Oh no! We all got so excited they spilled their wine on me. I'm so sorry.
0: Someone's stage.
3: A giant wine stain.
4: These really elaborate, very beautiful centerpieces, totally like in slow motion, like Game of Thrones goblets of wine, shoots out like a rocket at me.
3: Oh man!
4: And pulls in the bottom of the dress. And then they were like, and the winner is, and they announced our show. And I was like,
3: well, here we go.
2: And there you go. Nothing but, yeah, so there you are up there in your moment having your photos taken and there, and then you get it dragged up every time you do another interview because you had the wine down the front of your dress. But we've all been there where you've spilt something on yourself and you've got to be at a fabulous function and you're like, oh, no.
0: Well, I told you after the races a few weeks ago, I had one of those sausages.
2: Yeah.
0: And they had mustard on it and tomato sauce all down the front of my white shirt.
2: Yeah.
0: Had to spend the whole day at the races with that.
2: And that was the start of the day because you were hungry. So you've gone in and had it and you've had the whole day in the races with your mustard.
0: The Kransky. I love the Kransky. Oh, no. You make a mess though. It's not funny, Nikki. G'day, Nikki. How you going?
2: What have you spilled down yourself in public?
5: Yes.
2: Nikki, what's happened?
5: Yeah, I was at a wedding and we're having dessert. I had a lovely little leopard dress on and it is beautiful chocolate dessert. Had this raspberry sauce all on the top of it and I've just plumped it straight into my lap. But I had to get photos done for the rest of the day as well. I had this big, just the wrong colour, sitting in the wrong spot.
0: Marnie's snorting.
2: So I'm going to clean it off,
0: and
5: it just gets wet.
2: That's it. Then you end up with this massive wet.
0: We get it.
2: Oh, mate,
5: and
2: I know. And
5: the hair dryer for an hour or so, still didn't do anything.
2: They're like, "Where's Nikki gone? She's been gone for ages."
0: Trying to fix this poor thing. It's nothing worse. Nothing worse.
2: Oh, Nikki, I get it.
0: Can happen to everyone. Stand. Luke, what happened to you, mate?
6: Oh, mate, I was into a cold Milo one Sunday Arvo with my little one. You leave all your Milo on top. Yeah, I went to the skull, white shirt, mate, coughed in the Milo, and straight over the shirt. Milo everywhere. Little one was in stitches.
0: Oh, no doubt. Yeah. Dad, look at Dad.
2: Look at Dad's just done. Mate, the Milo, if you don't get that, I know what you mean. It's nice to have it on the top, but if you get a little whiff of that and you inhale it, that's it.
0: Exactly.
2: it absolutely chokes
0: Milo's
2: you.
0: Milo's hard to get out.
2: Yeah. And up your nose.
6: No, she loved it.
2: She loved Dad's.
0: Give me a go, Dad. I'll get it all over me. Thanks, babes.
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15: Hello, I'm Michaela Carr. The boss of the AFL denies there's a culture problem within the sport. Andrew Dillon has spoken for the first time since five Sydney players were suspended by the club after an alleged sexual assault at a team hotel in Melbourne last week. Dillon says he doesn't know when the police inquiry will conclude.
16: Well, the Swans have made inquiries, but there's, you know, the police investigation, we don't know where that will go. And at that stage, when that's completed, the AFL will make its inquiries.
15: Some grim news for renters today. A new report has revealed renting a unit now costs more than half the median take-home pay of a single worker in every Australian capital. There are fears for our local seal colonies after the first case of H5 bird flu was detected in a mammal in South Australia. A vaccination program is underway for little penguins, but marine biologist Jane Younger has told the ABC seals are more difficult.
17: But we have just seen a trial done in seals in North America that's just completed phase one and has really promising results. So hopefully, if that continues to have success, that might be available in the future.
15: Russia is likely to mobilise another 300,000 troops later this year, according to the Ukrainian president. He says Russians could end the year occupying the same amount of Ukrainian territory as they did at the beginning. And Queensland researchers say weight loss drugs like Ozempic could soon be used to help those diagnosed with bipolar disorder.
1: Cash for scrap. Archon Metals Recycling. 16 Steptoe Street, Bundy East. 4BU. 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
15: blow for the Dockers ahead of the AFL finals. Defender Brennan Cox has been ruled out of the qualifying final, hurting his calf in the loss to Carlton. And two-time NRL Premiership player Joey Manu has reportedly been signed by the PNG Chiefs. The former Rooster and current rugby union player is said to be formally unveiled today, signing a two-year deal from 2028. That's the latest news and sport.
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2: Partly cloudy this afternoon. Still a slight chance of a shower or two around. Tomorrow, partly cloudy with a shower or two at the top of 25 degrees. And guess what for Wednesday? Yes, partly cloudy, slight chance of a shower or two, but warmer, top of 28. 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Today's UV reading is high, so remember to slip, slop, slap, seek and slide. 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
1: Coming in at just under 8 minutes, Stairway to Heaven, Led Zeppelin here on the Feel Good Work Day, and a very happy Karen that I played that. How are you?
2: Not too bad, in yourself?
1: So good. You got me on the hands-free. What are you up to?
2: Driving back to work after lunch.
1: Oh, do you go home for lunch?
2: No, I just went out today.
1: Oh, yum. What did you get?
2: A fish and salad sandwich from the fish and chips there.
1: Oh, how delicious. Now I wish I had fish and chips for lunch today. Karen, have a great rest of your afternoon. If you're Karen's boss, she's coming back to work. Don't worry about it. In the next few minutes, I'm going to put on a song. It was originally written by Burke Bacharach and Hal David. The original demo was recorded by Dionne Warwick, one of the very popular cover versions for you next.
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0: My favourite band, Fleetwood Mac, here on the Feel Good Workday. It's Corinne with you this afternoon. Now, I was just checking my messages, and Leon, a massive Fleetwood Mac fan, said it's exactly what he needed on his Monday at work, his Monday afternoon. He can't ring because he is at work and the boss doesn't know that he's listening. Good on you, Leon. You should have told me a different name, though, mate. Anyway, thanks, Sally, for calling me about your favourite band, Fleetwood Mac, as well. In the next few minutes, we're headed to Melbourne in Victoria back in 1970. The original lineup: Wayne Duncan, bass guitar, vocals; Ross Hannaford, lead guitar, bass, vocals; Gary Young on drums and vocals; and, of course, Ross Wilson, lead vocals, rhythm guitar, and harmonica. Have you guessed the band I'm going to play for you in the next few minutes?
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0: Friday with me, Karina, and I've got my first pocket dial of the week, except Carla realised she was ringing me and had the phone. Well, it wasn't a pocket dial, was it? You accidentally bumped the phone on your table at work. Are you good, mate? Is everything okay?
1: Yeah, no, I'm all good. Just pushing the Monday-itis.
0: I'm feeling you, Carla. I'm feeling you, mate. I'm going to shake it off, though, because we've got our two ups after 2 o'clock. Dire Straits will have our first two up, and it's going to include Sultans of Swing.
2: With the Sultans. With the Sultans of Swing.
0: T-Rex are also going to be in there. Some hot love, but not before you and I head into the newsroom to get the very latest here on the Feel Good Workday.
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8: Hello, I'm Michaela Carr. The head of the AFL says there hasn't been an investigation into allegations of drug use by some Sydney Swans players. The group is involved in a police probe after claims of an alleged assault in a Melbourne hotel room last week. Andrew Dillon says the league has reviewed its drugs policy and it comes into effect in the off-season, and he says those rules will be enforced.
9: It's a privilege to play AFL, and with that comes responsibilities, and there's accountabilities with that as well.
8: A second long-nosed fur seal is being tested after the first confirmed death of a mammal from bird flu in Australia. It was found in South Australia. An Australian man accused of murdering a 17-year-old girl in Thailand and dumping her body has told the ABC he acted in self-defence to stop her from stabbing him. Speaking from behind bars, 45-year-old Simon Carman said he hasn't done anything wrong and shouldn't be in jail. Five people have been arrested during a police raid on the headquarters of the CFMEU in Melbourne. Detectives investigating corruption, executing the warrants over allegations of secret commissions. And the accounting firm KPMG is set to cut its workforce by 5% as part of a restructure. There's been lower revenue after a recent audit inquiry. It's understood 27 partners and about 360 staff from its local arm will be made redundant.
3: Dempster's Caravan and RV, your in-the-know go-to for parts, repairs and servicing. 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
8: Big honours for former greats of the game in the AFL Finals Series. Three-time Hawthorn Premiership captain Luke Hodge is this year's Cup Ambassador. Former Geelong star Paul Chapman will present this year's Norm Smith Medal. And the Premiership winning coach will receive his medal from former Swans coach Paul Roos. And three players have been charged by the NRL's Match Review Committee following yesterday's thriller between the West Tigers and the Roosters. Sydney Dewar, Seal Wong and Victor Radley and Tigers field goal hero Jock Madden have all been cited but could escape with fines with early pleas.
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0: Partly cloudy this afternoon. Still a slight chance of a shower or two around. Tomorrow, partly cloudy with a shower or two at the top of 25 degrees. And guess what for Wednesday? Yes, partly cloudy, slight chance of a shower or two, but warmer, top of 28. 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
3: Check 1, 2. We know you love variety, and we also know that two is better than one. So we've dug deep in the music library and found two from your favourite artists, including some you haven't heard in ages. This is the Two Ups at Two. 1332, 4BU.

been granted permission from the gaming authorities to play 2UP every day. Or should that be 2UPs? Come and spinner. It's the 2UPs at 2. Bundaboo.

0: I say this all the time, but I truly mean it. This is what I love about our two-up, sneaking in songs I don't normally get to play for you, including Johnny Farnham's two-up, starting with That's Freedom, a song we do play, and then Help. Johnny Farnham, when was the last time you heard Help? I love it. Our two-ups here on the Feel Good Workday. I'm not the only one. Jeanette, you're listening, but I can hear you got me on the hands-free. What are you up to?
1: Oh, just out and about working, so busy Monday.
0: It sounds like it's busy, Jeanette, but I'm glad you took the time to give me a quick call and let me know you love two-ups. In the next few minutes, a two-up from a band who were like, well, what kind of a name should we name our band? Let's go with our favourite dinosaur. They're next.
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0: Like a Prayer, and then that one, Rescue Me, Madonna, the Material Girl, here on the Feel Good Workday. Just having a chat with Clifton. How was your weekend, mate?
1: Spent time with family.
0: Oh, great. Yeah. Nice family time?
1: Yeah, very good. Seeing the young fella play game footy and relax.
0: Sounds fantastic, Clifton. And long gone are the days my parents turn up to watch me play any sport. Oh, having said that, when I do any representative sport here in Queensland, they'll come and have a watch. Mate, have a great rest of your Monday afternoon. More Two Ups, only minutes away.
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0: Wrapping up our Feel Good Workday 2 Ups for this afternoon. They're back tomorrow. And it's very funny, actually. Mark has called and suggested that my 2 Ups at some stage this week must include Roy Orbison. Interesting I say that, because I actually do have the big O for you after 3, but that's not going to be a 2 Up, mate. How was your weekend? What did you get up to?
1: Not a great deal, eh?
0: Yeah,
1: pretty lazy one.
0: No jobs done?
1: Not really, no.
0: Yeah, me too. I think I did one load of washing, and that was because I needed stuff to wear today, Mark.
1: Yeah, it's a thankless job, isn't it?
0: It is, mate. It really is. That washing never finishes. The same as dishes and vacuuming. Have a great rest of your afternoon. At least I can play one Big O song for you after 3. Anything you want, you got it. Anything you need, you got it. I've also got Sherbet. Plenty more great music after 3 o'clock in the newsroom next.
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8: 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This is your news now.
9: Hello, I'm Michaela Carr. The AFL has confirmed it won't be getting involved in the scandal engulfing the Sydney Swans until the police investigation is complete. CEO Andrew Dillon has been peppered with questions about the sexual assault allegations while at the launch of finals in Melbourne today. He says the club has done its part, keeping players accountable, and now they'll wait to see what happens.
10: There's a police investigation going on now. Once that's completed, we'll conduct our own inquiries, but the AFL won't get involved while there's a police investigation underway.
9: There won't be any changes to the way GST revenue is distributed to the states. Some states and territories have complained that the resource-rich WA wasn't deserving of its 75 cents in every dollar. But the Prime Minister says despite a Productivity Commission report suggesting a review, the carve-up will remain as is. Aussie renters are going to be strapped for cash, with a new report revealing the price of renting a unit now exceeds the 30% housing stress mark. soaking up more than half the median take-home pay of a single worker in every single capital city. Police in Victoria have raided the CFMEU's Melbourne headquarters and five people have been arrested. It's part of an investigation into secret commissions. And a grim warning from the Federal Environment Minister following the first confirmed death of an Aussie mammal from bird flu. The virus was detected in a long-nosed fur seal, its body washing up on a beach in South Australia.
11: Cash for scrap. Archon Metals Recycling, 16 Steptoe Street, Bundy East. 4BU, your sport now.
9: The worst-kept secret in the AFL now a reality, with Zach Butters confirming to Port Adelaide that he wants out. He's told the club he wants to return to Victoria. The Power says it's now working on the best deal to allow the restricted free agent to leave. And former Roosters star Joey Manu is heading back to rugby league. The 30-year-old has signed a two-year deal with the PNG Chiefs for their inaugural season. That's the latest news and sport.
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0: Partly cloudy this afternoon, still a slight chance of a shower or two around. Tomorrow, partly cloudy with a shower or two at the top of 25 degrees. And guess what for Wednesday? Yes, partly cloudy, slight chance of a shower or two, but warmer, top of 28. And for Nexus Pools, the best pools in Bundy, today's UV reading is high. 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

0: Supertramp and the Logical song this afternoon here on Feel Good Work Time. My mate Kurt, nickname Riggy, because he's quite the rig, has given me a call this afternoon. What's going on, Riggy? There's usually something to do with footy involved.
1: I'll do it. Lock it in. Send the official statement to the journos. Let Queensland Rugby League know. I'll be the new head coach of Queensland Maroons. I just want to put together a bit of my resume. Firstly, I'm a Panthers supporter.
0: Yes.
1: 4 premierships in a row.
0: Yes.
1: So I've been around winning cultures.
0: Yes.
1: Secondly, this is where I have the advantage, KB, over every other candidate.
0: Okay.
1: I understand the chin, all right? I've studied Nathan Cleary for years. I know how the chin operates. So, day one, Maroons camp. No ball work. No tackling drills. Straight on the bus, we're going to the plastic surgeon, chin extensions for the entire 20-man squad. Billy had his methods, I've got my own, KB. The Blues will be preparing for our attack, but they won't be preparing for our facial structure. Yeah, the boys.
0: Ricky, that's gold. Oh, my God, you've made my Monday. Thank you.
1: Oh, look, KB, I'm in all serious here. I was told there's a catered lunch and all sorts there waiting for me at, you know, Denny Wildlife, all the journos. It's a good day.
0: It's a great day. Ladies and gentlemen, Queensland's new coach, Riggy the Chin Man.
1: Thank you. And for my final word,
0: yes.
1: Reece Walsh, great player.
0: Mm.
1: Not enough chin, but that's fixable. Big rig.
0: Good on you, mate. Oh, he's such a laugh. He'd make a good coach, actually. Oh, sadly, we found out ZZ Top and we lost Frank Beard last week. Well, I have one of their big hits for us to enjoy next here on the Feel Good Workday.
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0: Hungry Eyes. That is Eric Carmen here on the Feel Good Workday. Stephen's given us a call. Mate, are you listening this afternoon at work?
1: No, it's my day off.
0: Oh, ho, ho, beauty. Oh, beautiful day. What have you been up to?
1: Just sitting at home, lazing, watching TV and listening to the radio.
0: Yeah. Oh, multitasking. Good for you. Well, thanks for the call, mate. That sounds like tough going. Trying to watch TV and listen to the radio at the same time. You're better than I am, mate. In the next 2 minutes, something that's going to get you up and about. If you need a great Aussie rock song, I've got it lined up next.
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0: That's a wrap for our Feel Good Workday this afternoon. G'day, Andrew Avery, Jonesy and Amanda. Gee, they've got another big week. They just keep on rolling through them. Hugo Weaving stars as Tobias in a new SBS show called The Airport Chaplain, which premieres August 26th. They're going to have him on this week, Emma Gillespie for the download. And this week's Friday Feel session is going to be Phil Burton from Human Nature to perform a Phil Collins classic. Plenty happening this week. The first three songs after four this afternoon, Jonesy and Amanda have Rasputin, Boney M, Bad Medicine, Bon Jovi and Complicated. Avril Lavigne. Have a great afternoon with Jonesy and Amanda. Christian O'Connell Show from 7 o'clock tonight. Enjoy the rest of your Monday and I'll catch you tomorrow.
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0: Hello there, it's Jonesy Demander driving you home this Monday afternoon, the 24th of August. It's time.
1: How fast can this thing go?
2: Faster than the speed of light.
3: Jonesy and Demander's
2: Fast Five.
0: I see you're continuing to do your vocal exercises.
4: I am.
0: Because I thought I made a bet with myself.
4: No.
0: $10 on that she won't be doing these vocal exercises.
4: Well, see, you don't know me very well, Brendan.
0: I know you
4: do
0: very well.
4: I do all my physio exercises. Mm-hmm. A few people have said to me, if anyone follows through with this stuff, it's going to be me.
0: Yeah.
4: And I do this stuff.
0: Because you do follow through.
4: I do. What makes you think I wouldn't?
0: I just, it's like when you do a lot of things. Remember you said you were going to start drinking scotch?
4: I took one sip and thought, this is hideous.
0: He said, I'm going to buy scotch. I'm going to drink
4: also,
0: it.
4: I was going to buy a pottery wheel.
0: Yep.
4: Going to build a whole thing under the house for it.
0: Yep.
4: That didn't happen. I was going to learn to feed the local magpies. Didn't happen.
0: Remember your ant farm?
4: The football team.
0: Your ant farm?
4: No, that didn't last.
0: No. So I'm just, bravo, friend. Oh, you don't have to do it while we're on air.
4: Okay, I won't. Oh, a giant lanyard of spittle just came out of that. I do apologise.
0: Lucky me. The Fast Five is here. Five questions. Can you go all the way and answer all five questions correctly? Ooh. Jacinta is in Greensboro.
4: I was going to tell Jacinta what you win if you get

0: Hello there, it's Jonesy the Amanda driving you home at the recent Commonwealth Games. I totally missed the whole Commonwealth Games. I wanted to watch it.
1: Well, you could have. That was a stupid excuse.
0: I did.
1: I wanted to, but
0: it just didn't happen.
1: Well, then you didn't want to. It's like seeing Wicked. Oh, I missed it those 8,000 times it was in the city.
0: I don't want to see Wicked.
1: Okay. Oh, you've said it out loud.
0: I've never wanted to see Wicked.
1: Normally you tiptoe around
0: I've been invited that. Many times to see Wicked, and I've always politely declined.
1: Except you went to see Joseph and then ran off at half time.
0: Go at half time. That's what I did. We're into the fast five.
1: We're up to question.
2: How fast can this thing go?
3: Faster than the speed of light.
4: Jonesy and Amanda's.
3: Fast five.
1: Question number three. Kim is in Geelong. Hello, Kim. Oh, hello. Are you there, Kim?
5: Yes, I am.
1: Hi. Hello. Let me know if you need multiple choice. You may just, as a brainiac, know this. Which actor was originally offered the role of Wolverine in X-Men?
5: Russell Crowe.
1: It was Russell Crowe. He was originally offered the role by the director. He turned it down and suggested, why don't you chat to my friend Hugh Jackman? He'll make a disaster of it. Next minute,
0: he'll make
1: number seven.
0: In terms of a romantic relationship, what does the acronym PDA stand for? PDA, Kim.
5: I have no idea.
0: You don't know? Glenn's in our toner.
1: Hello, Glenn.
6: Yes.
1: In a romantic relationship, if someone's having some PDA, what does it mean?
6: Public display of affection.
0: That's there it is.
1: Holding hands, passing off, that kind of thing.
0: Glenn, are you a PDA guy?
6: To be honest, no, I'm not.
1: I wonder how many men actually are.
0: I think men are.
1: Oh, you've often said to me you think all of that is just a prelude to going somewhere.
0: Go on.
1: I don't have to. You've said very plainly.
0: I have said it's a means to an
1: end. You think holding hands and kissing is a means to an end.
0: I don't know, like holding hands, because I've had a motorcycle accident.
1: I'd like to hold hands, but I haven't been able to.
0: On my wrist.
1: Do you see the theme here, Brendan?
0: No, because I broke my wrist and I can't.
1: That's on one side.
0: Yeah, but if I do it on this side, it's wrong because then you put the woman into the curb and that's not good. A gentleman has the lady walk away from the curb. So
1: whatevs, tell it to the feds. Question number four for you, Glenn. Oh, no, we've done four. How about five?
0: This is it,
1: question
0: Glenn.
1: Five. Whose 100-meter world record did the Chinese humanoid robot beat at the World Humanoid Robot Games? I wonder if the Proclaimers performed there.
6: Usain Bolt.
0: Yeah.
1: I've been looking at the footage. It is quite disturbing. Just these robots, and not like exterminate robots.
0: Yeah.
1: Robots with big, long, striding legs. And the only way they can stop them is running them into a crash pad. It's so weird.
0: Yeah.
1: But of course a robot's going to be able to beat a human. It's no shock that it could beat Usain Bolt.
0: No, of course, but it's still, you know, the rise of the machines, isn't it?
1: But would you pay to watch the humanoid games?
0: Of course I would.
1: Would you?
0: Yeah, of course I would. I'd pay to watch the humanoid games and Glenn doing a PDA.
6: Thank you.
0: Glenn, congratulations.
1: Thank you, says Glenn. You
0: have won the Jam Pack, a $250 Best Restaurants gift card.
6: Oh, beautiful. Nice. Thank you.
0: Yeah, that's
1: Glenn,
0: pretty
1: you're
0: good.
1: Welcome. Take a robot of your
0: you
1: choice.
0: You go by yourself and just get a big steak.
6: I will, yeah. No, for sure. Thank you.
0: Whatever
1: no
0: you
1: PDA
0: want.
1: Required.
0: No PDA needed. If you ever want to play the Fast Five, jonesyandamanda.com.au, it's as simple as that.
1: We had a huge response to the FFS on Friday, our Friday Feels sessions. Well,
0: what about you? Screaming Jets aren't going to get you as a videographer anytime soon.
1: I've put it up on my socials. As they were performing, I was filming them on my phone. Jenna films me filming them. The resulting footage that I took is quite extraordinary.
0: It's worth having a look
1: at. It really is.
0: I will have a replay of the Screaming Jets next. It's Jonesy and Amanda driving you home for Jam Nation.
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0: Take that, Tony Barber.
1: Gold, it's Jonesy and Amanda driving you home. The Screaming Jets, part of the Friday Feel session with Helping Hand.
2: We don't hear enough whistling. I think it was Tony Barber. Yep. Roger Whittaker was also a whistler. Whistler's mother and whistler himself.
1: It's just a shame that there's no whistlers anymore.
2: Isn't it?
1: Except when you walk past a building site.
2: I don't think that happens anymore. Not just for me. I just don't
1: you
2: think
1: don't
2: that
1: walk
2: happens.
1: Past building sites anymore. Because things have changed now. We're in enlightened times.
2: Wow,
1: now.
2: Look at your frontal lobe. look at the intellect on that.
1: Look at the cheekbones on that young lady.
2: Nothing about the appearance. Wow, yeah, she looks like she's read a number of books. That's what gets called out now.
1: Coming up, there seems to be a great deal of outrage online about a Titanic ride.
2: Oh.
1: Yeah, we'll talk about that next. It's Jonesy and Amanda driving you home for Jam Nation.
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0: It's Jonesy and Amanda across Australia driving you home. I love small-time theme parks. You know those small theme parks
1: yeah.
0: you see?
1: Yeah, yeah, yeah.
0: Families have set them up. You don't really get them in Australia as much as we used to.
1: No, but I do.
0: In the old days, there was a raft of them all around the country.
1: Oh, that's right. And there used to be like terrible wax museums and
0: yeah,
1: things like that.
0: Yeah, I love all that stuff. Yeah. In England, they have a lot of these. And
1: like Blackpool and stuff like that.
0: Gravely Fruit Farm has defended its Titanic-themed ride after criticism for allegedly disrespecting the victims of the 1912 disaster.
1: How does the ride go? What happens?
0: The ride is a slide done up like a ship, and you get on. It's pretty much one of those slides you see at the carnival, but it's got a Titanic-shaped ship around it.
1: Right.
0: And you climb to the top and then slide to the
1: bottom.
0: As
1: if you're sliding into a life raft?
0: No, to your death.
1: But, oh.
0: You know, you're not sliding.
1: But with hijinks.
0: But with hijinks.
1: Remember, Sydney had one of those. Sydney had a Titanic ride.
0: They did too at the Fox Studios.
1: Yeah, yeah, yeah. I went on it and half the people live and half of them die.
0: Is that true?
1: I went on it.
0: Did you? Obviously, you're here, so you survived.
1: Yeah. And they decide, well, when you, yes, it's totally.
0: So you choose
1: way.
0: Your
1: you
0: own
1: don't
0: adventure?
1: Choose. I think you it don't? Get, I'm trying to remember. It was years ago. Mm-hmm. I think it gets assigned to you.
0: Yeah, I missed it. It wasn't open for that long.
1: No, it wasn't actually.
0: It was very brief. Mm. But you went in and. So what happened when you survived? You got on the lifeboat, obviously.
1: I think I died, so I don't remember a lifeboat.
0: What happened to the whole women and children first? Bizarre.
1: Well, maybe I was looking going through my masculine hair
0: any,
1: face.
0: It's Julian Clary.
1: But I have been to, as opposed to that, I've been to a museum exhibition that takes you through a recreation of the cabins, and there's a giant iceberg
0: yeah.
1: that you put your hand on to gauge how cold it would have been. And that's a respectful way of looking at it, as opposed to this, which is a theme park.
0: Yeah. The Gravely Fruit Farm people have had an online backlash, including threats of death.
1: You're inappropriate. I want to kill you.
0: So they decided to keep the ride open, emphasizing its educational value for children and its role in honouring the disaster's memory.
2: I don't want to be, we're not trying to be insensitive, and nothing about the ride is trying to make fun of what happened and the disaster. It really is just a memory of what happened. I think it's nice to keep the memory alive. I mean, the reality is that there's now World War I games, World War II games, you know, on PS5, on Xbox, you know, and I just think the reality is that people should move on, really, from that thought process. It's not taking fun of them at all. It really is just a nice, fun kids' ride in memory of Titanic, where they can think about Titanic and remember what happened.
0: People online have said they're looking forward to the Twin Towers plummet ride and the Princess Diana dodgems.
1: Wow!
0: As well,
1: see, tragedy. This is the classic
0: time
1: thing.
0: Equals tragedy. Time
1: tragedy plus time equals yeah. funny. Yeah. Is the joke telling's version of this.
0: Mm-hmm.
1: So, at what point are you comfortable in looking at history like this?
0: What he also added. They renamed the ride the Big Tipper last year after the complaints and death threats, but then have restored the name after his wife received more death threats demanding it be changed back.
1: Who would, Internet, would do anything to do with
0: you
1: the public?
0: Just can't do
1: and so these are people who are never likely to go there who have these opinions.
0: I am
1: about
0: going to kill your family if you don't.
1: From someone in Poland who's never going to go.
0: If you don't change it back to the Titanic,
1: we might put
0: ride.
1: That to the pub test later on today. Actually, to
0: does
1: see
0: he have
1: how
0: a point?
1: You feel about it. Does he have a point? Is history enough history that you can do this or not?
0: Okay. It's Monday. I like the idea of going to the pub.
1: I mean, you go to a Noah's Ark. Then again, if all the animals were carking it, maybe you wouldn't.
0: Coming up. You give me so much food.
1: So much to think about.
0: Coming up, we are giving away a car, our backseat bandits.
1: For the first time ever, you get your time to have a guess
0: yep.
1: at who you think our celebrities are in the car with us.
0: More details coming up next. It's Jonesy and Amanda driving you home for Jam Nation.
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13: Hello, I'm Michaela Carr. The head of the AFL says they will make sure the Swans players, the centre of a police investigation, will be held to account. CEO Andrew Dillon has confirmed it is not looking into the incident until police have finished with their inquiries, but he insists they will look into it.
14: There's been accountabilities for those players, and there'll continue to be accountabilities. It's a privilege to play AFL, and with that comes responsibilities, and there's accountabilities with that as well.
13: The Prime Minister says he's not aware of cases of anti-Semitism being reduced as a result of the Royal Commission. The inquiry was set up after the Bondi attack in December, and Anthony Albanese says his views about that kind of behaviour haven't changed.
15: I'll allow the Royal Commission to do its work. It's an important work that it's undertaking.
13: A woman has been killed after a car crashed into lunchtime diners at a shopping centre in Melbourne's east. She was sitting outside a restaurant at the Westfield Centre in Wantirna South when the vehicle crashed into the building. Woolworths is trying to win back support from Aussie shoppers by dropping prices on another 105 lower shelf price products. The supermarket has been in trouble with the industry watchdog recently for allegedly misleading consumers with fake discounts. And Ampol has recorded a profit of $857 million in the 6 months to June. That's up from $180 million on last year, and comes despite the fuel crisis in the Middle East.
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13: Demons ruckman Max Gawn is up for a record night spot in the All-Australian AFL team. The squad of 46 has been announced today, with Fremantle having the most players with 8. Brisbane has 6 and Hawthorn 5. The team will be announced tomorrow. And a cruel blow for the Raiders, with Zach Hosking ruled out for the rest of the season. The forward injuring his hamstring in Canberra's loss to the Broncos and is expected to miss up to 4 weeks. That's the latest news and sport.
12: Jonesy and Amanda for the drive home. Back in 30 seconds. 4BU.
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18: Partly cloudy this afternoon. Still a slight chance of a shower or two around. Tomorrow, partly cloudy with a shower or two at the top of 25 degrees. And guess what for Wednesday? Yes, partly cloudy, slight chance of a shower or two, but warmer, top of 28. 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Today's UV reading is high, so remember to slip, slop, slap, seek and slide. Start your day the right way. Mark and the 4BU Big Breakfast tomorrow morning from 5.30 till 10.
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0: We have a brand new JQ J5 to give away. All you need to do is correctly name the five mystery celebrities that are in our J5. I like to call them our backseat bandits.
1: Yeah. We're going to give you clues every day this week on air and on our socials. But as of today, you're getting a chance to have a crack at who you think they are and the right order in which they got in the car.
0: We have all our celebrities in our J5. Do you want to run through the clues that we gave away last week?
1: Listen up. Celebrity one.
0: Excuse me, I thought you hated when people said on the radio, listen up. You did say that once. You said
1: Brendan, that. Listen up. Celebrity one, there's an empty space next to them.
0: Right.
1: Celebrity two, Jonesy's very happy to have them here. Celebrity three, needs a booster seat. Celebrity four, oh, they've bought us a pizza. That's nice. Celebrity five, ooh, they easily get cranky.
0: If you get all five, you will win a brand new car right now.
1: But if you get any of them correct in the right order, you get a $200 fuel card.
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0: Hello there, it's Jonesy Demanda driving you home. Beauty is a funny thing, isn't it?
1: Beauty is a funny thing, mate.
0: A mum has uploaded a video of her kids' reactions after she got her eyebrows tattooed.
1: Oh.
0: Suffice to say, it didn't go well.
2: Oh my God, you look so ugly. Mama!
1: Dear me.
0: Yeah. Eyebrow tattooing can be severe. My wife got it done.
1: Well, it looks severe day one.
0: It does. One day I came home and she was just sitting there. I said, what's happened? What have you smashed the car? Something's happened. What's happened? She said, what? And I said, what's happened? Why do you look so cranky? Because you look like Angry Birds when it first happens.
1: That's only for the first day or so.
0: The first day, then after that it's all okay.
1: Well, do you remember that time I got a spray tan? And the same sort of thing, it's much darker and it goes dark for a couple of hours and you shower it off. I walked in and my husband said, Bulla. Look, you know, all these things.
0: Where's the carver?
1: Remember Millie, who used to work here with us?
0: Yeah, our executive producer.
1: She was in her final year of high school, I think, when she got her eyebrows.
0: Mm-hmm.
1: Well, eyelashes tinted, it might have been.
0: No, she got her eyebrows done.
1: Oh, was it?
0: And her dad said.
1: This is for her school formal.
0: School formal. And her dad said these words, you look like a monster.
1: And she ran in, burst into tears, starfish. On a bed, sobbing the day before. And he says, what's wrong with you?
0: You look like a monster.
1: Wondering why she was oversensitive.
0: You know, I think it's an easy tribal drum. I was just trying to make myself look beautiful. You're beautiful.
2: Oh, my God, you look so ugly.
0: It's Jonesy and Amanda driving you home for Jam Nation.
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2: 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Oh, perfect. More time for our nonsense.
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0: Hello there, it's Jonesy Demanda driving you home this Monday afternoon. A mum has uploaded a video of her kids' reactions after she got her eyebrows tattooed, and it can look a little severe.
1: Oh my God, you look so ugly.
0: Yes.
2: Etc. Like the time
0: I got a
2: spray tan and my husband said, Bulla.
0: Like that time my wife got her eyebrows done. I said, what happened? We crashed the car. What's happened?
2: I was trying to make myself beautiful.
3: You're beautiful.
1: Oh my God, you look so ugly.
0: Andrew has joined us. Hello, Andrew.
2: Hi, Andrew.
4: Hey, Johnson, man. How are you doing?
2: Very well. What happened?
4: About 34 years ago, my dad died and I got alopecia,
0: yep.
4: Of course. Had a full head of hair and a big mo and it all half fell out overnight. So we had to shave it off.
0: Yeah.
4: And I ended up, when I shaved it all off, I looked like Uncle Fester out of the Addams Family. You could have shoved a light bulb in my mouth and I would have been fine.
0: So with the grief, I guess, with your dad passing away, caused the alopecia.
4: Yeah, and my youngest daughter was about 4 or 5 at the time. You're not my dad. Where's my dad? What have you done to my dad? Wouldn't talk to me for about a week.
2: Wow.
0: Yeah.
2: And has it all grown back, Andrew?
4: Bar the mo.
0: Okay.
4: Yeah.
0: Okay,
4: yeah.
0: So the head grew back, but the mo didn't.
4: Yeah. I can't grow a mo and I can't grow a beard.
2: The irony is I can.
0: What you've lost, Amanda's taken up.
2: Thank you, Andrew.
0: It's fascinating. Mm. Garth has joined us.
2: Hi, Garth. Was it you trying to make yourself beautiful?
5: No, it was my daughter-in-law on her wedding.
0: Mm.
5: She did herself up to the nines, trying to look gorgeous, et cetera, et cetera. But at the wedding, her mother said, this is the only wedding she's been to where the mother looks better than the bride.
2: Who said that?
5: Yeah, and they haven't spoken since.
2: So her mother said that to her?
5: Yeah.
2: Oh.
0: So her mother said to her own daughter,
2: this is the only wedding I've been to where the mother looked better than the bride.
0: About herself.
2: Wow. And you said they haven't spoken since. How many years is that?
5: Oh, she's been married now for about 14 years, I think.
2: Oh, wow. What? Shut your pie hole.
0: When a wedding's around, you just shut your pie hole.
2: Oh, I'm exhausted hearing that story. Thank you, Garth. Wow.
0: It's Jonesy and Amanda driving you home for Jam Nation.
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3: Hi there, I'm Rana Hussein. A record-breaking crowd turned out at the SCG for yesterday's AFLW clash between Sydney and Essendon. More than 16,000 seeing the Swans run out 44-point winners. Elsewhere, the Hawks down the Power by 32 points and the Blues had a 27-point win over the Crows. The Roosters remain undefeated on top of the NRLW table after thumping the Warriors 66-8 yesterday, while last night Eels down the Sharks 42-16. And the Hockey Roos have had a scoreless draw with India at the World Cup this morning.
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0: Hello there, it's Jonesy and Amanda driving you home this Monday afternoon. A mum has uploaded a video of her kids' reactions after she got her eyebrows tattooed.
1: Oh my God, you look so ugly.
0: And then, see, kids.
2: Tears ensued.
0: Men know to keep their pie hole shut.
2: Well, not from what we've
0: hearing. I have said to my wife when she got a eyebrows tattooed, as you have, I've always said, oh, what's up? What's happened?
2: And it's only the
0: because
2: first few days
0: severe.
2: That they look like that.
0: Yeah, you look like angry birds.
2: I've had a spray tan where my husband has said, buller. You know, when you say men know to keep their pie hole shut, I don't think they
0: do. We're just simple creatures.
2: I don't think they do.
0: The tribal drum is beating. I was just trying to make myself beautiful.
3: Yeah, beautiful.
1: Oh, my God, you look so ugly.
0: Kim has joined us.
2: Hello, Kim. What happened?
4: Hi, this is about 30 years ago. I had three small children. I'd just done the shopping and I dived in because I was starting work on the weekend and a new job. So I dived into the hairdressers just to get a trim. I think something got lost in the translation. I said, take a centimetre off. I'm watching these three kids to make sure they didn't play up and wake the baby up and just threw the money at her and took them home. Got home, hubby said, looked at me and said, oh, gee, you can bring all the shopping in now. And I went, why? And he said, you've got the more aerodynamically friendly haircut now. When I looked in the mirror, it looked like carpet on my hair. It was only like a centimetre long all over.
2: No, they'd shaved your head almost.
4: Almost shaved it. When I started the new job, I looked very butch looking.
2: Oh.
4: The women that I were working with were all mid-50s, 60s. And they're Middle Eastern, you know, used to European backgrounds.
0: Mm.
4: So they wouldn't talk to me for 6 months because they thought I was too butch.
0: All right.
2: Oh. You know, the power of a bad haircut, it's quite extraordinary, isn't it?
0: It looks like you've come straight out of Wentworth.
2: I know. Without the ironing.
0: Keep away from the ironing press.
2: Thank you. Hello to Neil. What were you trying to beautify?
5: Well, I'd had freckles all my life. And as I got older, my freckles started to fade, and I actually quite enjoyed them. I liked them. So I found, and this should have been my first red flag, a DIY freckle kit online. And you just dab it where you want your freckles.
0: Yep.
5: You leave it on for a certain period of time and then wipe it off, and it's almost like your tattooed eyebrows. They last for a certain period of time. So the only thing was, I did use this stuff when I was a little bit hungover, and instead of waiting an hour, I fell asleep and woke up the next morning with quite a few number of mini scabs all over my face.
0: Yeah.
2: So did they ever become cute little freckles, or they just were always scabs?
5: Let's just say I had a reminder never to use a DIY kit for about 3 months.
0: Mm.
5: Until I got a face peel and it cleared up.
2: Oh, dear.
0: Should come with some sort of warning.
2: Oh, shouldn't it just? Don't be hungover when you're using
0: don't
2: this.
0: Operate heavy machinery.
2: Don't fall asleep
0: like
2: with this on.
0: Mm.
2: Oh.
0: Until you went and got a face peel.
2: had to bring the rest of her skin right back to match it.
0: Thank you for all your calls. Coming up, Hugo Weaving's going to be joining us. I'm looking forward to this new show, The Airport Chaplain.
2: Yes, and I've been watching him in Slow Horses. He's so good.
0: Also, Instagram makes its return. It's Jonesy and Amanda driving you home for Jam Nation.
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11: 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This is your news now.
12: Hello, I'm Michaela Carr. The boss of the AFL denies there's a culture problem within the sport. Andrew Dillon has spoken for the first time since five Sydney players were suspended by the club after an alleged sexual assault at a team hotel in Melbourne last week. Dillon says he doesn't know when the police inquiry will conclude.
13: Well, the Swans have made inquiries, but there's, you know, the police investigation, we don't know where that will go. And at that stage, when that's completed, the AFL will make its inquiries.
12: Anthony Albanese has ruled out any changes to the way the GST revenue is carved up. This comes after some states and territories complained that WA gets too much. A Productivity Commission report had suggested a review, but the Prime Minister says that won't be happening. The Liberals have defended the time it's taking to reveal their policy on migration. They're under pressure to reveal their hand, and Senator James Patterson has told the ABC they're taking their time for good reason.
14: Well, one of the reasons why it's important to do the work thoroughly, properly, get it costed, get it modelled, consult stakeholders, is so you don't have four policies in 4 weeks like One Nation has had.
12: The family of a teenager whose body was found days after she disappeared while hiking is calling for better education around bush safety. Lily Hooper's family also wants bushwalkers to be equipped with personal locators and tracking devices. And New Zealand is following Australia's lead and banning social media for the under-16s. The government there has introduced a bill to keep young teens off sites like Instagram and TikTok.
11: Cash for scrap. Archon Metals Recycling. 16 Steptoe Street, Bundy East. 4BU, your sport now.
12: Port Adelaide is officially losing Zach Butters. He's confirmed he wants to return to Victoria after 156 games with the Power.
15: I'll always be a Port Adelaide person and, yeah, I always value this club and what it's done for me.
12: And a devastating end to the career of one of the NRL's greatest playmakers. Brisbane captain Adam Reynolds has been ruled out of the Broncos' last games due to injury. The halfback retires after 323 appearances for both the Broncos and Souths. That's the latest news and sport.
11: Jonesy and Amanda for the drive home. Back in 30 seconds.

0: Hello there, it's Jonesy Demander driving you home. It's been a hell of a week, so we better get on down to the Jonesy Demander Arms for...
1: the good old-fashioned pub test.
0: Thank you, Sam. And this is something that we spoke about earlier in the show. Gravely Fruit Farm has defended its Titanic-themed ride after criticism for allegedly disrespecting the victims of the 1912 disaster. The manager, Will Campbell Gray, had this to say.
2: I don't want to be... We're not trying to be insensitive, and nothing about the ride is trying to make fun of what happened and the disaster. I think it's nice to keep the memory alive. The reality is that people should move on, really, from that thought process. It's not taking fun of them at all. It really is just a nice, fun kids' ride in memory of Titanic, where they can think about Titanic and remember what happened.
0: As they're sliding down, the ride sees the replica ship lift up at one end to slide customers downwards.
3: So it's
0: one of those slides that you see at your standard fare, mm-hmm. but there's a big hydraulic thing, so I presume you get on it.
3: But and you're thinking about up. The Titanic with beautiful thoughts in your heart, as he said.
0: There was online backlash, including threats of death. The farm decided to keep the ride open, but then they thought, oh, okay, we'll change it just to the Big Tipper. And then they got more complaints and more threats of death if they didn't restore the name back to the Titanic one.
3: That's the internet in a nutshell.
0: That's typical. And that's what it's all about. Other people have got on there and said, looking forward to the Twin Towers plummet to death ride and the Princess Diana dodgems.
3: Well, some of the comments around this, the owner says himself, we have World War II games, shoot 'em up games. We've got computer games about all of that. But lots of people have said, all the victims, and people saying, it's woke. Others are saying, all the victims' families being gone doesn't make it any less distasteful. Calling something woke doesn't mean that the criticism doesn't ring true.
0: Yeah.
3: So, you know, the old idea that tragedy plus time makes it okay,
0: mm-hmm.
3: is that true?
0: But there was a Titanic ride in Sydney, as you said. No, I forgot all about that. It was at the Fox Studios.
3: Yeah.
0: And
3: it was quite spectacular.
0: Survivors or people that died.
3: It never occurred to me it was inappropriate.
0: And it was random. You got selected to be...
3: Yeah. But maybe it should have occurred to me that it was inappropriate.
0: Digital Jenna was just saying that she was a survivor and then she died.
3: Mm.
0: She went on it twice.
3: Yeah, she's had the full gamut.
0: Yeah, but you couldn't go on and die first and then come back and be a survivor.
3: No, you can. Why not?
0: Can you?
3: Well, you just buy a ticket and go in again.
0: What's he going? Wouldn't that be great if life worked like
3: wouldn't
0: that?
3: Wouldn't it be great?
0: I've mucked this up. Can I have another go?
3: So we're going to put this to the pub test, the Titanic theme ride.
0: Mm.
3: Does it pass the pub test?
0: What do you think? We'd love to hear from any survivors of the Titanic. What's your take on it, Mildred? It's Jonesy and Amanda driving you home for Jam Nation.
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0: 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Hello there. It's Jonesy DeMatter across Australia driving you home this Monday afternoon.
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3: 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Jonesy and
0: Amanda's. This is our calling. 10 questions, 60 seconds on the clock. You could pass if you don't know an answer. We'll come back to that question if time permits. Get all the questions right. $1,000.
4: You can make it $2,000 by answering a bonus question, but it is double or nothing.
0: Shelley is in Fornhill Park.
4: Hi, Shelley.
5: Hi, guys. How are we?
0: We are great.
4: You ready to take a deep breath? Eyes to the front and begin?
5: Yeah, I'll see how I go.
0: Well, come on. You've got to be...
4: What, Brendan?
0: The
4: finish
0: word,
4: the sentence.
0: Well, let's be, well, it's Monday, it's hard, but no, and I'm giving
4: we
0: up.
4: We are
0: no.
4: here for you, Shelley.
0: Shelley,
4: and
0: this
4: also,
0: is going to happen. We want you to win it.
4: As we always say, pass is your friend. If you're not sure, say pass, because you might have time to come back and have another crack at it.
5: Okay, as long as you give me easy questions, I'll be right.
4: Let me have a look. Well,
0: go to the easy questions, Amanda.
4: See, one person's easy question is another person's fucking Wagnall. You just never know.
0: No need to swear at her.
4: All right, here we go, Shelley. Question number one. What is a baby kangaroo called?
5: A roo.
4: Oh, no. It's a joey.
5: Mm. Oh, it's a joey.
0: Shelley.
5: Oh, my God.
0: That was pretty. That we went straight to E for easy.
5: Yeah.
4: We'll have to look that one up in the Funkin' Wagonal. Shelley, I'm sorry.
0: It's Monday.
5: Okay,
4: it's Monday. It's very easy to have a brain fart.
0: And we got
4: when
0: to hang out. Shelley, would you go on a Titanic-themed ride? Do you think that's bad?
5: No. Well, on the weekend I watched Titanic 2.
4: Oh,
5: so
0: Titanic 2?
4: What happens in Titanic 2?
5: Well, it's a upmarket version, but it's the same thing. Like, they get hit by icebergs and a massive wave turns the boat upside down and only a few people survive. So,
0: that's just Poseidon Adventure and Titanic.
4: But Titanic 2...
5: Yeah.
0: When Gemma Ryan's put it up. Titanic 2, it is a thing.
4: Wow. But it's not a sequel.
0: What year did that come out?
6: That was, what, it doesn't, I can't find it. 2010, I think.
0: 2010?
6: Wow. Direct to TV, I think.
0: Straight to TV.
4: Don't tell us how it ended, Shelley, but I think you did.
0: Amanda gives me stick all the time about watching dreadful movies. I've got someone, I've got a kindred soul in you. You know that? You're wonderful.
4: Oh, Shelley,
0: I'm going to watch
4: thank
0: that.
4: You.
0: I'm going to watch Titanic too. You
4: don't
0: got Titanic and Poseidon.
4: Tell me anything more about it.
0: Thank you, Shelley. You have a good remainder of the week. In the meantime, the pub test is coming up. We were talking about that
4: before. This Titanic ride, is it inappropriate?
0: Yep.
4: Is it disrespectful? Is it okay?
0: The owners of the ride are saying we should all move on.
4: Move on from the Titanic.
0: We'll tell that to Johnny Survivor.
4: Or Johnny Descendant of people who died.
0: That's coming up next. It's Jonesy Demander driving you home for Jam Nation.
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0: Hello there, it's Jonesy Demander driving you home where there's big issues to discuss. 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
1: The pub test.
2: Pub test.
1: Does it pass the pub test?
3: If something sounds unlikely, then it should fail the pub test.
2: Yeah, the pub test.
4: Doesn't pass the sniff test.
5: Stop it. It's not helpful.
0: We started the show with this at Gravely Fruit Farm in England. There's a Titanic-themed ride and the
6: owners... For kids.
0: For kids. I think adults can have a crack as well.
6: But he said that, you know, kids go down the slide and go, wee!
0: Yeah, so the slide goes
6: I do that on the slide too.
0: Wee! The slide goes up. The owner had this to say.
7: I don't want to be... We're not trying to be insensitive, and nothing about the ride is trying to make fun of what happened and the disaster. I think it's nice to keep the memory alive. The reality is that people should move on, really, from that thought process. It's not... taking fun of them at all. It really is just a nice, fun kids' ride in memory of Titanic, where they can think about Titanic and remember what happened.
0: As you're sliding down the slide. That is interesting when you say that, because he online they got death threats, and then they changed the name of the Titanic ride to the Big Tipper, and then got death threats because they changed the name.
6: Woke.
0: So
6: many of the comments were saying woke, and others are saying, look, victims' families being gone doesn't make this less distasteful. Saying something's woke
0: people
6: doesn't
0: did
6: mean
0: die.
6: That criticism isn't valid. Where do you draw the line?
0: Well, people online said, well, you know, what next? The Twin Towers plummet or the Princess Diana dodge cars?
6: Run from the dingo.
0: Right, exactly. At the end of the day,
6: their
0: a baby
6: tragedies.
0: Was eaten by a wild dog.
6: Absolutely.
0: But then we in Sydney had a Titanic ride, but under the guise of it was a movie experience.
6: That's how they got around it.
8: To experience the Titanic, we're invited to take part in a film.
9: And action!
8: Here, we become the extras and the ship becomes the set.
9: Aboard!
8: It's through the eyes of the third-class passengers that we're taken on a journey that sets out to be as authentic as possible.
10: Keep moving forward!
8: From the boiler room through to the upper decks, the passengers are invited to experience the wonder of filmmaking and the desperate race to stay alive.
10: Commanders!
11: I think that they're going to feel that it's not safe because it is so terrifying, but the truth is it's a very safe environment. Of course, it has to be.
8: A ghostly reminder of those that lost their lives on this ship of dreams.
6: Who gets to have it off with Leonardo DiCaprio?
0: We were just... We were just having a chat before to Shelley of Thornhill Park, and while she didn't want to go on the ride, she did have this to say.
12: On the weekend, I watched Titanic 2.
6: Oh,
12: so
6: what happens in Titanic 2?
12: Well, it's a upmarket version, but it's the same thing. Like, they get hit by icebergs, and a massive wave turns the boat upside down, and only a few people survive.
0: Kind of messing up the streams.
6: I thought she'd got it wrong, but Ryan said there is a movie, Titanic 2.
13: Yeah, I don't know if it is an upmarket version, though. This it went straight to TV, and it opened to critically negative response, this particular film.
0: Was there anyone great in it?
13: Bruce Davison, he received praise. I think he was like the ship's captain.
0: Yep.
13: The reviews online are polarizing, though. Someone said, I gave it 3 out of 5, fun for a mindless Saturday afternoon.
6: That's a good review.
13: Yeah. And then another one says, gave it 0.5 star, I want to find whoever made this movie and punch them in the throat.
0: So away from Titanic 2.
6: Let's get back to where we began.
0: Does the owner have a point? Is it bad taste or is it educational? Does it pass the pub test?
14: No, I don't think it does. Unless they supplied a door to float on after they've fallen off.
15: Yeah, I think it passed the pub test. Look, depending on the kid's age, they probably wouldn't even know what the Titanic was. So it'd be just like it's a small world in Disneyland. So they'd be just going up and down in the water and enjoying themselves. So, yeah, definitely passed the pub test for me.
14: Yes, it does. Because it's just a ride. At the end of the day, it's not that big of a deal. If you're really that bothered about it, just don't ride it.
16: Yeah, no, I wouldn't do it. I wouldn't let my kids do it either. I don't like the whole idea of people trying to go on the Titanic because of what happened previously. No, it's just too early.
0: It's too early. Hindenburg, the ride.
17: Right,
0: all the humanity.
17: YouTube. That's enough.
6: Too soon.
0: Now, maybe you're right.
6: Well, tomorrow, of course, is Tin Hat Tuesday.
0: Yep.
6: We'd love to hear your conspiracy theories. The more ridiculous, the better.
0: Also, our backseat bandits, the JQ, is there for you. Go to our socials. You'll see the clues for tomorrow.
6: Yes, and you'll have another crack at it.
0: We'll see you then.
6: We'll see you then.
0: Good day to you.
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33: 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Also, we want to know, where have you fallen asleep? Intern Pete fell asleep somewhere you will not believe over the weekend, so the nap map is back. 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

0: And they said, hey, everyone, and we'd only been living here, I think, a couple of years, so we didn't quite know about how Australians, their idea of dressing up is putting tracky-dacks to go to Bunnings. They said, hey, you know what? Everyone's going to be dressing up in sort of 70s outfits. So my wife and I really went to town, turned up in 70s outfits. No one else was. And not just that, no one said a thing to me about my outfit. That was the worst thing. Like, wait, do they think I dress like this?
1: This is normal Friday night.
0: Like, this is chilling. Some creepy dealer I live by. So, yeah, I've been there. I know what it's like. Pete, what's your three-word weekend?
2: Well, mine was fell asleep, and I'm realising that's only two words now that I think about it as I said it
0: out
2: loud.
0: You get a special pass for everything, Pete, okay?
2: Thank you so much. Okay, so I was getting a lot of FOMO last week because you were talking about Odyssey and Rio. You had seen it, mm-hmm. and I just... You guys were chatting, and I just wanted to be part of the club.
0: Oh, film of the year is brilliant.
2: Yeah, so I went to Hoyts Broadway in Sydney, and I decided to go and see Odyssey for myself. I didn't get to see it on IMAX, but... what I did see was a pretty good movie, apart from the fact that I...
0: Pretty good?
2: Well, I fell asleep. So I fell asleep for it was probably over an hour.
0: I'm not being funny, right? It's a relentlessly loud, thundering, aggressive movie.
2: Yeah, I was really
0: tired. People have been, like, sliced in half. Full on. Who is going for nap time during that movie?
2: Do you know what? I was a bit tired going in. I thought, no, just relax, enjoy the movie. And, yeah, there was some loud bangs and noises and all that sort of stuff. Sorry, this is my official review, by the way.
0: Loud bangs and noises.
2: Yeah, honestly. It was... Look, the parts that I saw was very good.
0: What did you see? Him just with Charlize Theron on the beach.
2: Yeah, that's right. I saw that. They were having a bit of a chin wag. And then I saw the witch scene. Yep. That was good. I thought that was very powerful, by the way. The pulling of the heads and the bits and bobs.
0: Oh, my God. On. Yeah, that's insane. Yeah.
2: I'm really sorry.
0: Oh, well done. And he made it quite far into it.
2: Yeah, no, absolutely. But I woke up.
0: So did you ever see him go home?
2: No. No.
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0: Christian O'Connell's show in Turnpike over the weekend. Went to see the movie of the year. Rue and I both seen it. It's relentless action, energy.
1: Yeah.
0: And Pete fell asleep that cinema.
1: Yeah, I did.
0: All right, so we're going to bring back the nap map of Australia. Where have you nodded off around Australia? We had some great calls. We did this a couple of years ago.
2: I napped at the Chelsea Heights Hotel. I'm a police officer and I was on night shift. And we popped in to see the manager there and I sat down next to the pokies on a chair and I had a nap.
3: I was napping in the car in Richmond whilst it was being panel beaters.
4: I fell asleep at Circus Maximum in Rome. We were camping, we were very tired and I became the star attraction as I woke up to a coachload of tourists taking my photo.
0: All right, give us a call. Lines are open now for the nap map. Where can we put a pin? I remember once, many years ago, it was a big boxing fight. It was Costa Zoo who was fighting in England and matched against Ricky Hatton. So it was a big title fight. Because of the broadcast needing to go to America, it wouldn't UK time. It wasn't going to start at 1:30 a.m. on a Sunday morning. So obviously everyone went out on the Saturday night. And I remember just the way they were doing, ready to rumble. Buffer's there. I remember starting to fall asleep. Ringside. My mate was like, it's like 20,000 crazy mankini screaming. How are you getting some sleep time now? And you know when sleep takes you for a nap?
5: Yeah, you can't.
0: It's very hard.
5: Yeah, you can't fight
0: it. It's the song of the sirens. It's taking you down. I'll be back. Put wax in my ears. That, by the way, was the fight where the row in front of me, Russell Crowe, was. Do you remember when Russell got in trouble throwing the phone in the hotel room?
5: Yes.
0: It was at that fight.
5: You were there.
0: I was behind him and Gordon Ramsay. Gordon Ramsay and Russell Crowe were sat in front of me. Two big dudes.
5: You were there for history.
0: And I remember years later talking to Gordon Ramsay, interviewing about it. I said, I was at the Costa Zoo fight. I sat behind you and Russell Crowe. He goes, Russell, right? And you know, at those big boxing fights, they announce the celebrities who are here.
5: Yeah.
0: And in attendance tonight. And they Gordon Ramsay. And all of a sudden, the Manx up there, they don't care for Gordon Ramsay. They're like, boo! And I think Russell Crowe said, are you a really shit chef or something? They hate you. They're one of the world's most beloved chefs, Gordon Ramsay. They really hate you. All right, the nap map is here. Where have you nodded off? Kate, where have you nodded off?
6: So my husband and I went to a Counting Crows concert at the Palais in St Kilda, and I reckon we might have heard 5 minutes of it. We absolutely zonked.
5: I don't blame you.
0: Big old hey, week. Come on, they're a great band. The Counting Crows are incredible.
6: Oh, look, I don't even think I heard Mr Jones and Me, which is the only song I really know. And every time that either of us lifted our heads to wake up, our horrified friends were looking at us and just couldn't stay awake. You know, the bleary eyes, back in the head, tongue out, probably drooling. Not a good look.
0: Now, and tell me this, be honest now. Had you had a couple of drinks beforehand?
6: No, but it was a big week.
0: Sure. Week long bender.
6: That's the one. And after the show, everybody else was tired and wanted to go home, and we're like, no, we're fine.
0: Oh, yeah, second wind. It's going clubbing. Shots.
6: Exactly. It was years ago.
0: Kate, thank you very much for calling.
6: Good on you guys. Thanks very much.
0: Let's take one last call. Wayne.
7: Would you believe I fell asleep while standing up in a train?
0: No, I quite incredible skills to do that. How so, Wayne? You're just obviously tired? The rhythm of it sort of bobbing along and...
7: I was on my way home from work. I had my hand through the, well, in those days, the old strap.
0: Oh, no.
7: From the, yep. And all of a sudden, my kind of legs gave out as I dropped off and I swung... basically into the lap of the ladies.
0: Oh, come on, Wayne. Come on, Benny. No, Wayne, it's not okay. Oh, the strap gave way. Sorry, madam.
5: I fell asleep standing up.
0: Yeah. Come on, Wayne.
7: I was more or less, I was just hanging from my arm from the strap. Legs bent and kind of dangling with the train.
0: Wayne, very funny. Thank you for sharing your story, mate.
7: Thank you. Bye.
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0: Christian O'Connell Show. Today's time waster, make a movie bigger. Make a movie bigger. Throw Big Mama's house from the train.
1: Silver?
0: No, he's, come on, it's bigger. E.T., the extra testicle. Bloody hell, little fella. Yes. How's he bigger now? He's got the extra.
1: Bronze.
0: My Left Foot was a very powerful movie with Daniel Day-Lewis.
2: Mm-hmm.
0: My Left Yard.
1: Oh, yeah, that's clever, actually.
0: Thank you. Yeah, think about it. For the smarter listeners, Wayne's Universe. If you know,
1: everyone knows. Well, it's not a. If
0: Patsy's
1: I know
0: a bit quiet.
3: Yeah, because they suck.
0: Oh, you woken up yesterday, mate. Just Wayne's Universe is bigger than Wayne's World. Universe,
1: yeah,
0: galaxy,
1: yeah, yeah,
0: solar system. Oh, I wish Neil deGrasse was on the show. He'd give me a high five for that. Amazon Forrest Gump.
1: Silver Plus.
0: And Silence of the Llamas.
1: They are bigger.
0: They're so much bigger.
1: Gold.
0: They are so much bigger than a lamb. All right, Rhea, what have you got? Make a movie bigger.
1: John Cena, Warrior Princess.
0: Oh, God, you're massive.
1: Big boy.
0: Oh, he's a big lad. Silver.
1: Tom Cruise has had a growth spurt.
0: Has he? Oh, finally.
1: He's Giraffe Maguire.
0: No, he's
1: got a big old neck.
0: No. Oh, bronze. Oh, my word.
1: What's that in the city? A big tree? Sequoia in the city. That's a big tree.
0: No, that's good. I like that. That's a tree, man. I appreciate that. That's gold. Oh, you're retiring,
1: well,
0: are
1: they? Well, they were pretty
0: all right,
1: late.
0: All right. Suddenly you're really worried about timings on the
1: Squiddy
0: radio show.
1: Daycare.
0: There we go. All right, what have you got? Make a movie bigger. Case has got Oppenheimer.
1: Gold.
0: Full screen, Monty.
1: Silver.
0: The Huge Lebowski.
1: Bronze.
0: Large, actually.
1: Gold.
0: Mad IMAX.
1: Gold.
0: Well done, Anthony. The Hunt for the Red October, November, December.
1: Bronze.
0: You've got Whale.
1: Gold.
0: Not Annie, Arnie.
1: Gold.
0: That's a jacked, massive orphan. I'd see that musical. The Hills Have Thighs. They're bigger than eyes.
1: Silver Plus.
0: I don't, Laura. Harry Potter and the Philosopher's Boulder.
1: Silver.
0: This one's my favourite ones of the year.
1: Mm-hmm.
0: The Devil Wears a Panda.
1: That is gold.
0: Well done, Nathan. The Devil Wears a Panda is genius. Catatouille.
1: Silver Plus.
0: Big Fellas. You eat all that heavy pasta, you're going to blow up, you know? Big fellas.
1: He's a big fella.
0: Minister at Boats.
1: Silver.
0: Dude, Where's My Bus?
1: Gold.
0: Not ants, but giants.
1: Yeah, silver.
0: Well done, Justin. The Green Nautical Mile. Christian, a nautical mile equals 1.58 land miles. Who knew? Thank you, Richard, for the research.
1: Silver Plus.
0: The Hatchback of Notre Dame.
1: Silver.
0: Instead of Top Gun, Top Bazooka.
1: Bronze.
0: No, it's bigger. It's a rocket launcher on the shoulder. I know my bazookas. Raiders of the Lost Archives. Oh, no. Payroll's down.
1: Gold.
0: And what's bigger? How do you make Footloose bigger?
1: How?
0: Clown Footloose.
1: That might be the winner.
0: That's going to be the winner. Clown Footloose. That's the Christian O'Connell Show for today. If you've got a story about where you've fallen asleep, please send it over to us. We'll probably do a part two tomorrow. Christian@christianoconnell.com.au. Also, we'll be getting into Signs You're an Adult on tomorrow's show. Thank you very much for joining us. We're back tomorrow. 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
13: 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Is the 80s and 8.
1: Good evening. Welcome to the 80s and 8. Shane Bryan with you tonight. It's raining men.
14: It's raining men. Hallelujah. It's raining men. Amen.
1: We'll take a look at the Weather Girls. Who were they? Where did they come from? More importantly, where did they go? And what was the song that one of them was famous for? We'll find out a little bit later on tonight. Right now, though, let's kick it off with In Excess. This is Need You Tonight. Andrew Farris came up with the song's famous groove and guitar riff while he was waiting for a taxi to the airport. The cab arrived, but he raced back inside to quickly record a demo and made the driver wait. In Excess kicking off the 80s at 8.

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0: You're on the 80s at 8. Shane Bryan with you. And that was the Weather Girls. It's Raining Men. It was such an iconic song. It's our feature song and feature artist on Where Are They Now?
1: Where Are They Now? The 80s stars you couldn't escape. But what happened next? From chart toppers to cult legends. Let's find out where they are now.
0: Well, it was a very iconic song. In fact, it was one of the most iconic party anthems of the 80s. Released in 1983, it became a worldwide hit and a bit of a dance floor staple as well that still packs out weddings and clubs and retro nights everywhere more than 40 years later. I mean, when you hear the song, right, you automatically get up and dance.

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0: You're on the 80s at 8, Shane Bryan with you. It's time to go back to 1986 because over the last week, there's been a couple of big releases.
1: Mullets were flying, synths were soaring, and 1986 gave us the soundtrack to a generation. And 40 years later, it still sounds just as big. Time to go back to 86.
0: Celebrating its 40th birthday on 18th of August last week, Slippery When Wet was the album that transformed Bon Jovi from a successful rock band into global superstars. Now, we heard one of the songs earlier, You Gave Love a Bad Name, but it included a whole bunch of hits. Wanted, Dead or Alive, and Living on a Prayer. It was one of the defining albums of the 80s, and if you were lucky enough to get the original print, then you've got the cover that's probably worth a little bit of money. Yes, the girl with the t-shirt with Slippery When Wet, you know the one. Well, they changed the cover to appease the marketing department, but a few records ended up slipping through, and you can actually get them on eBay. Now, also released 40 years ago on 20th of August was Huey Lewis and the News and Four. It arrived at the peak of Huey Lewis and the News' popularity, became the most successful album of their career. The album spent weeks at number one in the US and delivered an incredible run of hit singles. Hip to Be Square, Jacob's Ladder, I Know What I Like, Doing It All for My Baby, and this song stuck with you. Now, what made Four stand out was its ability to blend rock and pop and R&B and also a bit of soul into a sound that felt completely accessible without losing its musicianship. At a time when synthesizers and glam rock dominated the charts, Huey Lewis and the News brought a bit of a refreshing blue-collar energy that connected with audiences right around the world. 40 years on, Four remains one of the defining albums of the late 80s and a perfect snapshot of a band firing on all cylinders, producing hit after hit and becoming one of the biggest acts on the planet. Speaking of big acts on the planet, well, a big act in Australia, Australian Crawl is up after the break. The Boys Light Up, Australian Crawl, next on the 80s at 8.
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0: Well, that wraps up the 80s at 8 tonight. Tomorrow night, it's Chart Tuesday. We go back to August 1982.
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0: Was Madness the number one song in Australia, or was it Adam and the Ants? We'll count down the Aussie charts, we'll take a look at the US and the UK charts, and we'll find out who was touring in August 1982. It's the Chart Tuesday edition of the 80s at 8 tomorrow night. 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
1: The Mayor of Bundaberg has defended higher prices people are paying for water, saying increases don't mean residents are being ripped off.
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8: 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Good morning, Tim. Good morning, Rio.
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8: Morning, Intern Pete.
11: Morning, guys. How are we?
8: Well, Pete, listen, first of all, before we get into today's show, I must just say thank you very much for my eldest daughter, Ruby, was in Sydney for a couple of days. She was over there for our friend's birthday party. And because she met you, Pete, last week for the first time, she said to me, do you mind if I, Mrs. Pete, might want to meet up for a coffee? And I was like, yeah, no, no, cool. He'll love that. And so Pete yesterday met Ruby, my daughter. Ruby also messaged me going, he's offered to drive me to the airport. And I didn't want to be rude and say no. Am I going to be okay? And I was like, oh, damn it.
11: In the Pete Patrol?
8: Yeah. Just, I've been in that car. It's...
9: And you've driven with him.
8: I made a vow. You guys went on what was meant to be a return trip and then suddenly...
9: He got beeped three times by three separate drivers in a 15-minute trip.
11: I know.
9: That's all I'm going to say.
8: So you picked my daughter up, Ruby, yesterday, and then somehow you almost ran into Kyle.
11: Oh, that's right. Yeah. So I took her to the grounds of Alexandria, which is, you know, an incredible place in Sydney, very Instagrammable and all that sort of stuff. And I spotted to the right of me this gigantic fairy bread fountain almost. I was like, oh, look at all this fairy bread, Ruby. And I put my head up on the wall. And the next minute was... John Ibrahim, last King of the Cross guy, right? Underworld figure of Sydney. His wife is literally going, come in, come in. And the next
8: This is a guy who's babysitting my daughter. Well, she's 22, but...
11: Yeah, absolutely. So they were like, oh, coming to Elvis's fourth birthday. And then we, the John Ibrahim was there and Sarah. And we just missed Kyle. So Ruby was, and they were trying to give us cake and Ruby's going,
8: Ruby
11: oh,
8: was,
11: no.
8: I would have been eyewitness. At an accidental reunion. These two powerful alphas of me. Media coming face to face by a fairy bread fountain.
11: We just missed Kyle, and they were offering us some birthday cake, and Ruby saying, look, I'm gluten free. They were so lovely about it. And I was like, okay, we'll probably move on from here anyway. It was a whole, we're only together for probably an hour and a half, but I feel like the adventure that we had was just fantastic. We went to a Barbie exhibit while we were at the grounds as well. Not a barbecue, by the way. I think there was.
8: No, I misunderstood. Right. I thought Peter taken to a barbecue expo, and it was. She's getting a free six burner. It just was.
9: But she's 22. She's not 6 years old.
8: No, I know. Wait, it gets better. She then calls me from the airport, and I knew what time my flight was, and obviously I'm training to get there a bit of a decent time. She goes, please drop me at the airport, domestic flight, 2.5 hours early.
10: Oh, wow.
8: I said, why has he done that? He goes, oh, because he wants to get to the football at a decent time.
11: Oh, yeah. Sorry, Ruby.
8: Wow. She's going, Dad, what am I going to do? 2.5 hours.
11: I know, I feel bad now.
8: Your old mate can get there and have a long neck.
11: Well, that's what exactly what I did, for sure. But I'm also, to my point, I didn't want to hurt
8: Super having... nanny, Pete. Job done. I don't know why Christian moans about it. It's easy being a parent for 92 minutes.
11: I got this for sure. But yeah, your daughter is so lovely. She was so grateful. I didn't want her to
8: I said she was speeding off on the curbside at drop-off. See ya.
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10: Christian O'Connell Show. All right, the nap map is here. Where have you nodded off? Call me, 13:55:22. Christian, when my husband was a child, he played hide and seek, and he fell asleep on the top of his wardrobe. His mum and dad couldn't find him anywhere. They called the police to look for him. This must have been a different day when the police would have come and done that. You call them now, unless it's a tobacco on fire. They don't care. They're not going to find some kid who's missing through a game of hide and seek. Christian, this is... I don't know how someone did this. I fell asleep at a AC/DC concert. Wow. What? It's an Australian. Yeah, yeah, yeah. What's louder than the movie The Odyssey? AC/DC. Christian, I napped at a funeral.
11: Oh.
10: Well, you've got to be careful. They don't mistake you for somebody else. You know, suddenly you're getting thrown in the ground as well. No, that's my mate Dave. He's a shift worker. He does a breakfast show. Dave, dig him up. Christian, I also nodded off at the movies while watching the latest Spider-Man movie.
11: Oh, okay, yep.
10: It was an afternoon show, and Christian, you know, I just couldn't keep my little eyes open. Listen, Kelly, Christian, I fall asleep in the barber's chair every time I get a haircut. Christian took a nap and on the train, ended up in New South Wales. Only trouble is I live in Ringwood, Victoria.
12: Oh, no.
10: Took a long way home, that one.
11: That's incredible.
10: Christian, I nodded off in a taxi, woke up to a very polite police officer shaking me. The taxi driver didn't know what to do. He didn't call 000. We go, oh, someone asleep in the back of my taxi. Oh, yeah, well, yeah, it's all part of our service. Wake up drunks.
11: Hide and seek and waking up drunks.
10: Hugo, good morning.
13: Yeah, good morning. How are you?
10: I'm good, Hugo. Welcome.
13: Let you know, I love your show, guys.
10: Thanks,
13: love
10: Hugo.
13: I always listening in the morning.
10: Oh, bless you. Thank you very much, Hugo. Now, Hugo, where have you nodded off?
13: This is probably close to 20 years ago. I nodded off in the dentist chair getting a root canal.
10: No way. Come on. It's terrifying. The fear, the noise.
13: Yeah, I fell asleep and actually thought I'd gone unconscious. They were all panicking and running around the room and slapping me around.
7: Slapping you around? Different time.
10: Dentist of the year. Working you like a speedball.
13: Yeah, just about.
10: Hugo, great story. Thank you very much for calling in. Have a good day.
13: Yeah, you too, guys. Thank you. Bye.
10: Another final for tomorrow. When were you slapped about? It was a different time. Maybe we should do that as a week's theme of shows. It was a different time. Kate, good morning.
12: Good morning, Christian. How are you?
10: I'm good, Kate. Hope you had a lovely weekend. Thanks for calling us.
12: Welcome. Lovely to hear your voice. We've been tuning in since day one. Absolutely love you guys. So thank you very
10: bless
12: much.
10: You. Thank you very much, Kate. Now, Kate, where have you nodded off?
12: So my husband and I went to a Counting Crows concert at the Palais in St Kilda, and I reckon we might have heard 5 minutes of it. We absolutely don't.
11: I don't blame you.
10: Big old hey, come on, they're a great band. The Counting Crows are incredible.
12: Look, I don't even think I heard Mr Jones and Me, which is the only song I really know. And every time that either of us lifted our heads to wake up, our horrified friends were looking at us and just couldn't stay awake. You know, the bleary eyes, back in the head, tongue out, probably drooling. Not a good look.
10: Now, and tell me this, be honest now. Had you had a couple of drinks beforehand?
12: No, but it was a big week.
10: Sure. Week-long bender.
12: That's the one. And after the show, everybody else was tired and wanted to go home, and we're like, no, we're fine.
10: Oh, yeah, second wind. It's going clubbing. Shots.
12: Exactly. It was years ago.
10: Kate, thank you very much for calling.
12: Good on you guys. Thanks very much.
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10: 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Yeah, personal friend.
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12: The legendary pirate Jonesy.
13: He's a genius. That's what the J stands for.
12: And Amanda the actress.
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18: It's showtime.
19: Happy Monday.
20: Happy Monday.
19: Yeah.
20: I've got a pair of like silky pants on.
19: Yes.
20: I keep sliding off this seat.
19: Mm-hmm.
20: I feel like, you know, when you go to a fast food joint and the yep. seats are on an angle because they want you in and out of there. Quick sticks.
19: You'd be happy with those pants. They're good looking pants.
20: Let's not. I don't need a critique of the trouser situation. Thank you.
19: Did you have a good weekend?
20: I did. Did
19: away
20: you?
19: Away from your pants?
20: I did.
19: Thank you.
20: I was very much in them, but thank you.
19: Thank you for the things that you sent me over the weekend.
20: What do you mean? What did I send you?
19: So on Instagram, you and Jacinda and all the other girls here send just tons of stuff. And
20: it's called content for
19: I
20: the
19: know,
20: show.
19: I know, but largely it's stuff I'm not really interested in. But there were two things that you sent directly to me, right. So I did pay attention.
20: What were they, Brendan?
19: Send this to a person, to the person you're going to drag to a feminist walking tour of Sydney at 10 a.m. on a Sunday.
20: You're the only person I could think of
19: sure.
20: who fitted that bill. A feminist walking tour of the city where highlights are pointed out as to...
19: What sort of highlights would there be?
20: Oh, I don't know. Maybe Alice B. Toklas had paid a visit to the city and had sat and had a cup of matcha there. Maybe.
19: Well, I've got a pair of comfs. So,
20: well, you'd be all set to go.
19: I'd be up for that.
20: Oh, okay. So you're saying you'd like to? I'll put you
19: of
20: down
19: course.
20: For that.
19: Put me down. Okay. Are you going to be there?
20: Oh, I don't know.
19: Well, you can't.
20: I know. You said send it to someone who'd like to do it. Doesn't mean you have to go yourself.
19: Okay. Well, let's put that on a back burner.
20: Okay. Okay. What was the other one I sent you?
19: And this one, everyone should have one friend who you can discuss bowel movements in depth with. And that was your other one.
20: And it said send that to them.
19: Send that to them.
20: Because they are your poo buddy.
19: Your poo buddy. And I didn't.
20: And I knew you'd be horrified, so I sent it to you.
19: I wasn't horrified. I just find that, you know.
20: What? What? I don't actually share that stuff with you.
19: Well, you seem to just tell me that. You know, you're,
20: no,
19: oh,
20: I don't.
19: I was at the library the other day. I just had to go. I said, well, you don't need to tell me that.
20: I was on a feminist tour at the time. Actually, a friend of mine in Japan did.
19: So there we go.
20: There are an interesting variety of quirky, arty public toilets, and they did a tour of them.
19: Of course they did.
20: Yeah.
19: And this friend was you?
20: The friend got tasered on day two.
19: Yeah, but you know.
20: I'm fascinated.
19: I was sort of hoping.
20: I do find it fascinating.
19: Top Gun, I'd be your wingman. That'd be pretty cool.
20: Around a toilet?
19: No, wingman is in like, you know, that's a, you know, I'm your second, yeah, not your poo buddy.
20: Right.
19: Your number two buddy.
20: You take the opportunities when they're there, Brendan.
19: Well, I'm glad you had a good weekend.
20: Thank you, Brendan.
19: We have an action-packed show today. Hugo Weaving has a brand new show. It's called The Airport Chaplain. Have you ever noticed The Airport Chaplain?
20: I've seen the prayer room. Yeah. I've been in it, but I've gone past it.
19: Mm-hmm. I know that you go straight to the lounge and push everyone out of the way.
20: Well, straight to duty free.
19: But it's a really interesting looking show, and it starts on SBS this week.
20: I've been watching Hugo Weaving in Slow Horses.
19: Yeah.
20: Do you know what? Did I tell you this, that Harley and I started watching Slow Horses? What an incredible series. So many people have said they loved it. We got about a third of the way through and Harley kept nodding off, so I gave up on it. A few weeks ago, he said, I've just finished season one of Slow Horses. I want to punch him in the throat.
19: Okay.
20: Anyway, I joined him for season two and I became hugely obsessed, and we're so up to date with them. Hugo Weaving is in the last season. I can see by the promos he's in the upcoming season as well.
19: Okay, so it's good news for Hugo.
20: Yeah.
19: Also, Instagram makes its return and we can't do anything till we do the Fast Five. It's Jonesy and Amanda driving you home for Jam Nation.

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And 60s and 70s tracks that stand the test of time. 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
1: 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The Screaming Jets, part of the Friday Feels session with Helping Hand.
2: We don't hear enough whistling. I think it was Tony Barber. Yep. Roger Whittaker was also a whistler. Whistler's mother and whistler himself.
1: It's just a shame that there's no whistlers anymore.
2: Isn't it?
1: Except when you walk past a building site.
2: I don't think that happens anymore. Not just for me. I just don't
1: you
2: think
1: don't
2: that
1: walk
2: happens.
1: Past building sites anymore.
2: I don't think it happens.
1: Because things have changed now. We're in enlightened times.
2: Wow,
1: now.
2: Look at your frontal lobe. look at the intellect on that.
1: Look at the cheekbones on that young lady.
2: No, not even nothing about the appearance. Wow, yeah, exactly. She looks like she's read a number of books. That's what gets called out now.
1: Coming up, there seems to be a great deal of outrage online about a Titanic ride.
2: Oh.
1: Yeah, we'll talk about that next. It's Jonesy and Amanda driving you home for Jam Nation.
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0: It's Jonesy and Amanda across Australia driving you home. I love small-time theme parks. You know those small theme parks
1: yeah.
0: you see?
1: Yeah.
0: Families have set them up. You don't really get them in Australia as much as we used to.
1: No, but I do.
0: In the old days, there was a raft of them all around the country.
1: Oh, that's right. And there used to be like terrible wax museums and
0: yeah,
1: things like that.
0: I love all that stuff. Yeah. In England, they have a lot of these. And
1: like Blackpool and stuff like that.
0: Gravely Fruit Farm has defended its Titanic-themed ride after criticism for allegedly disrespecting the victims of the 1912 disaster.
1: How does the ride go? What happens?
0: The ride is a slide done up like a ship, and you get on. It's pretty much one of those slides you see at the carnival, but it's got a Titanic-shaped ship around it.
1: Right.
0: And you climb to the top and then slide to the
1: bottom. As if you're sliding into a life raft?
0: No, to your death.
1: But, oh.
0: You know, you're not sliding.
1: But with hijinks.
0: But with hijinks.
1: Remember, Sydney had one of those. Sydney had a Titanic ride.
0: They did too at the Fox Studios.
1: Yeah. I went on it and half the people live and half of them die.
0: Is that true?
1: I went on it.
0: Did you? Obviously, you're here, so you survived.
1: Yeah. And they decide, well, when you, yes, it's totally.
0: So you choose
1: way.
0: Your
1: you
0: own
1: don't
0: adventure?
1: Choose, I think you it don't? Get, I'm trying to remember, it was years ago. Mm-hmm. I think it gets assigned to you.
0: Yeah, I missed it. It wasn't open for that long.
1: No, it wasn't actually.
0: It was very brief. Mm. But you went in and. So what happened when you survived? You got on the lifeboat, obviously.
1: I think I died, so I don't remember a lifeboat.
0: What happened to the whole women and children first? Bizarre.
1: Well, maybe I was looking, going through my masculine hair face.
0: It's Julian Clary.
1: But I have been to, as opposed to that, I've been to a museum exhibition that takes you through a recreation of the cabins, and there's a giant iceberg
0: yeah.
1: that you put your hand on to gauge how cold it would have been. And that's a respectful way of looking at it, as opposed to this, which is a theme park.
0: Yeah. The Gravely Fruit Farm people have had an online backlash, including threats of death.
1: You're inappropriate. I want to kill you.
0: So they decided to keep the ride open, emphasizing its educational value for children and its role in honoring the disaster's memory.
2: I don't want to be, we're not trying to be insensitive, and nothing about the ride is trying to make fun of what happened and the disaster. It really is just a memory of what happened. I think it's nice to keep the memory alive. I mean, the reality is that there's now World War I games, World War II games, you know, on PS5, on Xbox, you know, and I just think the reality is that people should move on, really, from that thought process. It's not taking fun of them at all. It really is just a nice, fun kids' ride in memory of Titanic, where they can think about Titanic and remember what happened.
0: People online have said they're looking forward to the Twin Towers plummet ride and the Princess Diana dodgems.
1: Wow!
0: As well,
1: see, tragedy. This is the classic
0: time
1: thing.
0: Equals tragedy. Time
1: tragedy plus time equals yeah. funny. Yeah. Is the joke telling's version of this.
0: Mm-hmm.
1: So, at what point are you comfortable in looking at history like this?
0: What he also added. They renamed the ride the Big Tipper last year after the complaints and death threats, but then have restored the name after his wife received more death threats demanding it be changed back.
1: Who would do anything to do with the public?
0: You just can't do anything.
1: And so these are people who are never likely to go there, who have these opinions about
0: I am
1: about
0: going
1: it.
0: To kill your family if you don't
1: from
0: change
1: someone it. In Poland who's never going to go.
0: If you don't change it back to the Titanic
1: we might put
0: ride.
1: That to the pub test later on today, actually. To
0: does
1: see
0: he have
1: how
0: a point?
1: You feel about, does he have a point? Is history enough history that you can do this or not?
0: Okay. It's Monday. I like the idea of going to the pub.
1: I mean, you go to a Noah's Ark. Then again, if all the animals were carking it, maybe you wouldn't.
0: Coming up. You give me so much food.
1: So much to think about.
0: Coming up, we are giving away a car, our backseat bandits.
1: For the first time ever, you get your time to have a guess
0: yep.
1: at who you think our celebrities are in the car with us.
0: More details coming up next. It's Jonesy and Amanda driving you home for Jam Nation.
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0: We have a brand new JQ J5 to give away. All you need to do is correctly name the five mystery celebrities that are in our J5. I like to call them our backseat bandits.
1: Yeah. We're going to give you clues every day this week on air and on our socials. But as of today, you're getting a chance to have a crack at who you think they are and the right order in which they got in the car.
0: We have all our celebrities in our J5. Do you want to run through the clues that we gave away last week?
1: Listen up. Celebrity one.
0: Excuse me, I thought you hated when people said on the radio, listen up. You did say that once. You said
1: Brendan, that. Listen up. Celebrity one, there's an empty space next to them.
0: Right.
1: Celebrity two, Jonesy's very happy to have them here. Celebrity three, needs a booster seat. Celebrity four, they've bought us a pizza. That's nice. Celebrity five, they easily get cranky.
0: If you get all five, you will win a brand new car right now.
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0: Hello there, it's Jonesy Demanda driving you home. Beauty is a funny thing, isn't it?
1: Beauty is a funny thing, mate.
0: A mum has uploaded a video of her kids' reactions after she got her eyebrows tattooed.
1: Oh.
0: Suffice to say, it didn't go well.
2: Oh my God, you look so ugly. Mama!
1: Dear me.
0: Yeah. Eyebrow tattooing can be severe. My wife got it done.
1: Well, it looks severe day one.
0: It does. One day I came home and she was just sitting there. I said, what's happened? What have you smashed the car? Something's happened. What's happened? She said, what? And I said, what's happened? Why do you look so cranky? Because you look like Angry Birds when it first happens.
1: That's only for the first day or so.
0: The first day, then after that it's all okay.
1: Well, do you remember that time I got a spray tan? And the same sort of thing, it's much darker and it goes dark for a couple of hours and you shower it off. I walked in and my husband said, Bulla. Look, you know, all these things.
0: Where's the carver?
1: Remember Millie who used to work here with us?
0: Yeah, our executive producer.
1: She was in her final year of high school, I think, when she got her eyebrows.
0: Mm-hmm.
1: Well, eyelashes tinted, it might have been.
0: No, she got her eyebrows done.
1: Oh, was it?
0: And her dad said.
1: This is for her school formal.
0: School formal. And her dad said these words, you look like a monster.
1: She ran in, burst into tears, starfish. On a bed, sobbing the day before. And he says, what's wrong with you?
0: You look like a monster.
1: Wondering why she was oversensitive.
0: You know, I think it's an easy tribal drum. I was just trying to make myself look beautiful. You're beautiful.
2: Oh, my God, you look so ugly.
0: It's Jonesy and Amanda driving you home for Jam Nation.
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18: 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Still going strong after more than a decade on Aussie roads.

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0: Hello there, it's Jonesy Demanda driving you home this Monday afternoon. A mum has uploaded a video of her kids' reactions after she got her eyebrows tattooed, and it can look a little severe.
1: Oh my God, you look so ugly.
0: Yes.
2: Etc. etc. Like the time I got a spray tan and my husband said, Bulla.
0: Like that time my wife got her eyebrows done. I said, what happened? Have we crashed the car? What's happened?
2: I was trying to make myself beautiful.
3: You're beautiful.
1: Oh my God, you look so ugly.
0: Andrew has joined us. Hello, Andrew.
2: Hi, Andrew.
4: Hey, Johnson, man. How are you doing?
2: Very well. What happened?
4: About 34 years ago, my dad died and I got alopecia. Yep. Of course, had a full head of hair and a big mo and it all half fell out overnight. So we had to shave it off.
0: Yeah.
4: And I ended up, when I shaved it all off, I looked like Uncle Fester out of the Addams Family. You could have shoved a light bulb in my mouth and I would have been fine.
0: So with the grief, I guess, with your dad passing away, caused the alopecia.
4: Yeah, and my youngest daughter was about 4 or 5 at the time. You're not my dad. Where's my dad? What have you done to my dad? Wouldn't talk to me for about a week.
2: Wow.
0: Yeah.
2: And has it all grown back, Andrew?
4: Bar the mo.
0: Okay.
4: Yeah.
0: Okay. Yeah. So the head grew back, but the mo didn't.
4: Yeah. I can't grow a mo and I can't grow a beard.
2: The irony is I can.
0: What you've lost, Amanda's taken up.
2: Thank you, Andrew.
0: It's fascinating. Mm. Garth has joined us.
2: Hi, Garth. Was it you trying to make yourself beautiful?
5: No, it was my daughter-in-law on her wedding. Mm. She did herself up to the nines, trying to look gorgeous, etc., etc. But at the wedding, her mother said, this is the only wedding she's been to where the mother looks better than the bride.
2: Who said that?
5: Yeah, and they haven't spoken since.
2: So her mother said that to her?
5: Yeah.
2: Oh.
0: So her mother said to her own daughter,
2: this is the only wedding I've been to where the mother looked better than the bride.
0: About herself.
2: Wow. And you said they haven't spoken since. How many years is that?
5: Oh, she's been married now for about 14 years, I think.
2: Oh, wow. What? Shut your pie hole.
0: When a wedding's around, you just shut your pie hole.
2: Oh, I'm exhausted hearing that story. Thank you, Garth. Wow.
0: It's Jonesy and Amanda driving you home for Jam Nation.
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0: Hello there, it's Jonesy Demander driving you home this Monday afternoon. A mum has uploaded a video of her kids' reactions after she got her eyebrows tattooed.
1: Oh my God, you look so ugly.
0: And then, see, kids...
2: Tears ensued.
0: Men know to keep their pie hole shut.
2: Well, not from what we've hearing.
0: I have said to my wife, when she got eyebrows tattooed, as you have, I've always said, oh, what's happened?
2: And it's only the
0: because
2: first few days
0: severe.
2: That they look like that.
0: Yeah, you look like angry birds.
2: I've had a spray tan where my husband has said, Buller. You know, when you say men know to keep their pie hole shut, I don't think they
0: do. We're just simple creatures.
2: I don't think they do.
0: The tribal drum is beating. I was just trying to make myself beautiful.
3: Yeah, beautiful.
1: Oh, my God, you look so ugly.
0: Kim has joined us.
2: Hello, Kim. What happened?
4: Hi, this is about 30 years ago. I had three small children. I'd just done the shopping and I dived in because I was starting work on the weekend and a new job. So I dived into the hairdressers just to get a trim. I think something got lost in the translation. I said, take a centimetre off. I'm watching these three kids to make sure they didn't play up and wake the baby up and just threw the money at her and took them home. Got home, hubby said, looked at me and said, oh, gee, you can bring all the shopping in now. And I went, why? And he said, you've got the more aerodynamically friendly haircut now. When I looked in the mirror, it looked like carpet on my hair. It was only like a centimetre long all over.
2: No, they'd shaved your head almost.
4: Almost shaved it. When I started the new job, I looked very butch looking.
2: Oh.
4: The women that I were working with were all mid-50s, 60s. And they're Middle Eastern, you know, used to European backgrounds.
0: Mm.
4: So they wouldn't talk to me for 6 months because they thought I was too butch.
0: All right.
2: Oh. You know, the power of a bad haircut, it's quite extraordinary, isn't it?
0: It looks like you've come straight out of Wentworth.
2: I know. Without the ironing.
0: Keep away from the ironing press.
2: Thank you. Hello to Neil. What were you trying to beautify?
5: Well, I have freckles all my life. And as I got older, my freckles started to fade and I actually quite enjoyed them. I liked them. So I found, and this should have been my first red flag, a DIY freckle kit online. And you just dab it where you want your freckles.
0: Yep.
5: You leave it on for a certain period of time and then wipe it off and it's almost like your tattooed eyebrows. They last for a certain period of time. So the only thing was, I did use this stuff when I was a little bit hungover, and instead of waiting an hour, I fell asleep and woke up the next morning with quite a few number of mini scabs all over my face.
0: Oh.
2: So did they ever become cute little freckles, or they just were always scabs?
5: Let's just say I had a reminder never to use a DIY kit for about 3 months.
0: Mm.
5: Until I got a face peel and it split up.
2: Oh, dear.
0: Should come with some sort of warning.
2: Oh, shouldn't it just? Don't be hungover when you're using this.
0: Operate heavy machinery.
2: Don't fall asleep
0: like
2: with this on.
0: Mm.
2: Oh.
0: And Tanil went and got a face peel.
2: had to bring the rest of her skin right back to match it.
0: Thank you for all your calls. Coming up, Hugo Weaving's going to be joining us. I'm looking forward to this new show, The Airport Chaplain.
2: Yes, and I've been watching him in Slow Horses. He's so good.
0: Also, Instagram makes its return. It's Jonesy and Amanda driving you home for Jam Nation.
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19: 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That's what the J stands for.
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24: It's showtime.
0: Hello.
2: A lot of your social media content is stuff I don't understand.
0: Mine.
2: Yeah. Mm-hmm. Big machines.
0: Yeah.
2: Giant kind of, I don't even know what
0: motorbikes.
2: They are. Yeah, motorbikes, but big things. Big. What is that? What
0: well, it's my engines, my two, the twins.
2: Yeah, you send unusual things. So when I see your socials come up, I saw it and I thought I'll just put it on while I just go and put some clothes away. But I wasn't actually looking at it. And this is what I heard.
25: Oh, hello. What a leg end. Nailed it, bro.
0: I was watching the footy.
2: Were you? I thought, have you bum dialed me? I wasn't sure what I was hearing. So I thought, what the hell? I was embarrassed. And I came back and tried to turn it off and I realized that I didn't see the vision. It was you watching the football.
0: So you think that my activities would be me talking to a man going, nailed it, bro.
2: Well, I thought you might have been looking in the mirror.
0: It's my it's my thirst trap right there.
2: We've cleared all of that
0: We've
2: up.
0: We've cleared it all
2: what
0: up.
2: What a relief.
0: Do you know what the airport chaplain is? I've seen them from time to time in the little high-vis and chaplain, but I've never really given them much thought.
2: In their high-vis and chaplain?
0: Yeah, they wear their high-vis and it says chaplain on them.
2: Yeah. I've seen the prayer room. I've never been in it.
0: Yep.
2: But there's so much that goes on at an airport we've got no idea about.
0: Hugo Weaving plays an airport chaplain, and it's good because he's joining us next. It's Jonesy and Amanda driving you home for Jam Nation.
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5: 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Therapeutic.
6: Bundaberg's

0: Right on. Hello there. It's Jonesy D'Amanda across Australia driving you home this Monday afternoon.
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0: This is our calling. 10 questions, 60 seconds on the clock. You could pass if you don't know an answer. We'll come back to that question if time permits. Get all the questions right. $1,000.
5: You can make it $2,000 by answering a bonus question, but it is double or nothing.
0: Shelley is in Fawnhill Park.
5: Hi, Shelley.
6: Hi, guys. How are we?
0: We are great.
5: You ready to take a deep breath? Eyes to the front and begin?
6: Yeah, I'll see how I go.
0: Well, come on. You've got to be...
5: What, Brendan?
0: The
5: finish
0: word,
5: the sentence.
0: Yeah, let's be... well, it's Monday. It's hard. But no, and I'm giving
5: we
0: up.
5: We are
0: no.
5: here for you, Shelley.
0: Shelley,
5: and
0: this
5: also,
0: is going to happen. We want you to win it.
5: As we always say, pass is your friend. If you're not sure, say pass because you might have time to come back and have another crack at it.
6: Okay, as long as you give me easy questions, I'll be right.
5: Let me have a look. Well,
0: go to the easy questions, Amanda.
5: See, one person's easy question is another person's fucking Wagnall. You just never know.
0: No need to swear at her.
5: All right, here we go, Shelley. Question number one. What is a baby kangaroo called?
6: A roo.
5: Oh, no. It's a joey.
6: Mm. Oh, it's a joey.
0: Shelley.
6: Oh, my God.
0: That was pretty. That we went straight to E for easy.
6: Yeah.
5: We'll have to look that one up in the Funkin' Wagonal. Shelley, I'm sorry.
0: It's Monday.
5: Okay, it's Monday. It's very easy to have a brain fart.
0: And we got
5: when
0: to hang out. Shelley, would you go on a Titanic-themed ride? Do you think that's bad?
6: No. Well, on the weekend I watched Titanic 2.
5: Oh,
6: so
0: Titanic 2?
5: What happens Titanic in Titanic 2?
6: Well, it's a upmarket version, but it's the same thing. Like, they get hit by icebergs and a massive wave turns the boat upside down and only a few people survive. So,
0: That's just Poseidon Adventure and Titanic.
5: But Titanic 2...
6: Yeah.
0: When Gemma Ryan's put it up. Titanic 2, it is a thing.
5: Wow. But it's not a sequel.
0: What year did that come out?
7: That was, what, it doesn't, I can't find it. 2010, I think.
0: 2010?
7: Wow. Direct to TV. I
0: think. Straight to TV.
5: Don't tell us how it actually, but I think you did.
0: Amanda gives me stick all the time about watching dreadful movies. I've got someone. I've got a kindred soul in you. You know that? You're wonderful.
5: Oh, Shelley,
0: I'm going to watch that.
5: You.
0: I'm going to watch Titanic too. You
5: don't
0: got Titanic and Poseidon.
5: Tell me anything more about it.
0: Thank you, Shelley. You have a good remainder of the week. In the meantime, the pub test is coming up. We were talking about that
5: this
0: before.
5: Titanic ride. Is it inappropriate?
0: Yep.
5: Is it disrespectful? Is it okay?
0: The owners of the ride are saying we should all move on.
5: Move on from the Titanic.
0: We'll tell that to Johnny Survivor.
5: Or Johnny Descendant of people who died.
0: That's coming up next. It's Jonesy D'Amanda driving you home for Jam Nation.
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0: Hello there, it's Jonesy Demander driving you home. 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
1: The pub test.
2: Pub test.
1: Does it pass the pub test?
3: If something sounds unlikely, then it should fail the pub test.
2: Yeah, the pub test.
4: Doesn't pass the sniff test.
5: Stop it. It's not helpful.
0: We started the show with this at Gravely Fruit Farm in England. There's a Titanic-themed ride and the
6: for
0: owners...
6: For kids.
0: For kids. I think adults can have a crack as well.
6: But he said that, you know, kids go down the slide and go, wee!
0: Yeah, so the slide goes
6: I do that on the slide too.
0: Wee! The slide goes up. The owner had this to say.
7: I don't want to be... We're not trying to be insensitive, and nothing about the ride is trying to make fun of what happened and the disaster. I think it's nice to keep the memory alive. The reality is that people should move on, really, from that thought process. It's not... taking fun of them at all. It really is just a nice, fun kids' ride in memory of Titanic where they can think about Titanic and remember what happened.
0: As you're sliding down the slide. That is interesting when you say that because he online they got death threats and then they changed the name of the Titanic ride to the Big Tipper and then got death threats because they changed the name.
6: Woke!
0: So
6: many of the comments were saying, woke, woke, and others are saying, look, victims' families being gone doesn't make this less distasteful. Saying something's woke
0: people
6: doesn't mean
0: die.
6: Criticism isn't valid. Where do you draw the line?
0: Well, people online said, well, you know, what next? The Twin Towers plummet or the Princess Diana dodge of cars?
6: Run from the dingo.
0: Right, exactly. At the end of the day,
6: tragedies.
0: Was eaten by a wild dog.
6: Absolutely.
0: But then we in Sydney had a Titanic ride, but under the guise of it was a movie experience.
6: That's how they got around it.
8: To experience the Titanic, we're invited to take part in a film.
9: And action!
8: Here, we become the extras and the ship becomes the set.
9: Ahoy!
8: It's through the eyes of the third-class passengers that we're taken on a journey that sets out to be as authentic as possible.
10: Keep moving forward!
8: From the boiler room through to the upper decks, the passengers are invited to experience the wonder of filmmaking and the desperate race to stay alive.
10: Commanders!
11: I think that they're going to feel that it's not safe because it is so terrifying, but the truth is it's a very safe environment. Of course, it has to be.
8: A ghostly reminder of those that lost their lives on this ship of dreams.
6: Who gets to have it off with Leonardo DiCaprio?
0: We were just... We were just having a chat before to Shelley of Fawnhill Park, and while she didn't want to go on the ride, she did have this to say.
12: On the weekend, I watched Titanic 2.
6: Oh,
12: so
6: what happens Titanic in Titanic 2?
12: Well, it's a upmarket version, but it's the same thing. Like, they get hit by icebergs and a massive wave turns the boat upside down and only a few people survive.
0: Kind of messing up the stream.
6: I thought she'd got it wrong, but Ryan said there is a movie, Titanic 2.
13: Yeah, I don't know if it is an upmarket version, though. This it went straight to TV and it opened to critically negative response, this particular film.
0: Is there anyone great in it?
13: Bruce Davison, he received praise. I think he was like the ship's captain.
0: Yep.
13: The reviews online are polarizing, though. Someone said, I gave it 3 out of 5, fun for a mindless Saturday afternoon.
6: That's a good review.
13: Yeah. And then another one says, gave it 0.5 star, I want to find whoever made this movie and punch them in the throat.
0: So away from Titanic 2.
6: Let's get back to where we began.
0: Does the owner have a point? Is it bad taste or is it educational? Does it pass the pub test?
14: No, I don't think it does. Unless they supplied a door to float on after they've fallen off.
15: Yeah, I think it passed the pub test. Look, depending on the kid's age, they probably wouldn't even know what the Titanic was. So it'd be just like a small world at Disneyland. So they'd be just going up and down in the water and enjoying themselves. So, yeah, definitely pass the pub test for mates.
14: Yes, it does. Because it's just a ride. At the end of the day, it's not that big of a deal. If you're really that bothered about it, just don't ride it.
16: Yeah, no, I wouldn't do it. I wouldn't let my kids do it either. I don't like the whole idea of people trying to go on the Titanic because of what happened previously. No, it's just too early.
6: Too early.
0: Hindenburg, the ride.
17: Right, humanity. That's enough.
6: Too soon.
0: Now, maybe you're right.
6: Well, tomorrow, of course, is Tin Hat Tuesday.
0: Yep.
6: We'd love to hear your conspiracy theories. The more ridiculous, the better.
0: Also, our backseat bandits, the JQ, is there for you. Go to our socials. You'll see the clues for tomorrow.
6: Yes, and you'll have another crack at it.
0: We'll see you then.
6: We'll see you then.
0: Good day to you.
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26: Partly cloudy today with a shower 2 possible, and a top of 25. Tomorrow partly cloudy, another shower 2 in the forecast, a top of 28. For Nexus Pools, the best pools in Bundy, the UV reading is 7. 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
1: Partly cloudy today with a shower 2 possible and a top of 25. Tomorrow partly cloudy, another shower 2 in the forecast, a top of 28. For Nexus Pools, the best pools in Bundy, the UV reading is 7. That is high. Remember to slip, slop, slap so you can slide.
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0: to the Big Breakfast for Tuesday, August 25, 2026. My name is Mark Johnson on 1332 4BU, Sweet Home Alabama. That is Leonard Skinner. 16 minutes to 6 coming up today on the show. We've got the police wrap at 7:15. Senior Constable Mitch Curran, will catch up with him about 7:15. The book club at 7:45. Tipping Out of Trouble by acclaimed scientist Martin Sheffer. World's a bit of a mess at the moment. Quite a few wars on, climate change, inequality. We'll have a chat to Martin about what we can learn from events in the past as to how we may get out of this sort of disruption we're in at the moment. Movie quiz, 7:20, your chance to pick the flick. Go on the draw prize giving Friday to win the $50 fuel voucher. We're looking at Australian movies this week. In fact, it's TV Tuesday, so we'll find an Aussie TV show and get you to guess what that was and get you in the draw later in the week. Secret sound. We gave a clue yesterday for this secret sound. That one. The clue, I am the opposite of opening.
1: Oh, I reckon it might be someone locking a suitcase.
2: Would it be closing the top of one of those self-sealed plastic bags?
0: It's none of those. We'll give you another chance at 8:05 this morning to win $210 with our secret sound. Also, Tuesday, 54 years ago yesterday, that Hot August Night was recorded at the Greek Theatre in Los Angeles in California, USA, by the one and only Mr. Neil Diamond. So the three songs you've got to pick from today on Tuesday, Cherry Cherry, Up Against Crunchy Granola Sweet, Up Against Sweet Caroline. Vote for your favourite of those three Neil Diamond classics and we'll play the winning song, the live version of it actually, from Hot August Night, about 9:45 this morning on The Big Breakfast.
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8: Good morning, I'm Nathan Filmer with the latest Bundaberg local news from the Crofton Street newsroom. Seasonal jobs are available across the country as Australia Post and Star Trek look to boost their national workforce ahead of the busy Christmas period. As online shopping ramps up, increased parcel volumes are creating local job opportunities across a number of regional towns, including Bundaberg. Right here, Australia Post is advertising for roles, including a parcel sorter and delivery driver.
9: So as we gear up for our busiest time of year, we're looking for around 3,500 seasonal team members to help us deliver for customers throughout the Christmas peak. We're particularly keen to hear from people with truck and forklift licenses who play a critical role in keeping parcels moving across our network.
8: Sue Davies from Australia Post there. Telstra is bringing 5G mobile coverage to Bucca, Abbotsford and Avondale as part of a major network upgrade. Work began yesterday and will run for around 2 weeks, with the existing mobile tower receiving extra 4G capacity and new 5G technology. Telstra says the improvements will deliver faster download speeds, smoother streaming and better performance during peak periods. Temporary outages of up to 10 hours may occur while crews complete the work safely. Tourism officials are encouraging locals to look at their own regional backyard with fresh eyes as we head towards spring. The combination of school holidays and upcoming events is expected to draw crowds to the Bundaberg region. Bundaberg Tourism's new CEO, Duncan Littler, says there's a lot to look forward to over the coming weeks and months. He's urging people to make the most of what's on offer across town and invite their friends and family to join.
10: It is a chance to look at the region through fresh eyes. Like, you know, even long-term residents are often surprised about new businesses, events and experiences that you haven't explored yet. So this campaign really encourages everybody to get out there and experience everything this beautiful region has to offer.
8: And Bundaberg Sugar Mill has passed the 490,000-tonne mark for the 2026 crushing season. More than 50,000 tonnes of cane were processed last week, taking the season total to just over 493,000 tonnes. The mill's average CCS for the week was 15.4.
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11: Morning, I'm Brooke Seychell. New research suggests immigration is the biggest factor for One Nation voters. Labor-aligned think tank TJ Ryan says this is good intel for the major parties, believing they would win back a lot of voters with a convincing plan to cut migration. Meantime, the Shadow Industry Minister has joined the attacks on One Nation and the confusion surrounding its migration policy. Andrew Hastie has told 7:30 there seems to be a lot of chopping and changing.
12: I think it highlights a big schism inside One Nation. On one hand, you've got Labor, who's lost control of our borders and our immigration program. And then on the other hand, you've got One Nation, who can't arrive on a figure they all agree upon.
11: A parliamentary inquiry is the latest to call on Canberra to slash the tobacco excise, arguing that high cigarette prices are fueling the booming black market linked to organised crime. And an Australian woman has been hit with more than $30,000 in medical bills after a serious scooter crash in Bali. The Gold Coast local had the accident while visiting the island for a wedding.
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11: The career of Bronco skipper Adam Reynolds has come to an end. Reno had been hoping to return from a calf injury for a final swan song at Suncorp Stadium on Thursday, but wasn't fit for selection. He's told NRL 360 he thought he'd be good to go after training yesterday.
16: But after having conversations with Madge and the medical team, they thought it was the best interest to obviously rest up. They'll be concerned about the amount of training that I've done. I've been limited in the last couple of weeks, so I've got to respect that decision.
11: That's the latest in news and sport.
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15: Four Walls Realty, specialising in all things sales. 4BU Bundaberg weather.
18: So partly cloudy for our Tuesday with a possible shower at a top of 25. Tomorrow, not quite as warm as they were originally saying. Partly cloudy, a shower to 26. And then Thursday, partly cloudy, 26 as well. For Nexus Pools, the best pools in Bundy, today's UV reading is 8. That's very high. Remember to slip, slop, slap, seek and slide. And by the way, sunrise 11 minutes past 6, so in 4 minutes, official sunrise and sunset at 5:37 this afternoon. 7 past 6, right now at Moore Park Beach, it's 14 degrees.
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0: one of our unofficial national anthems from Ice House. It's Great Southern Land. 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
1: On The Big Breakfast, let's get the mayor on air.
0: Mayor Helen Blackburn, good morning. And we have a big announcement today.
2: Huge. It's not just big, it's huge, Mark.
0: It is so huge. You know what? I've got a drum roll sound effect. Ready? I think I need to play that.
2: Yeah, go. Yeah,
0: here we go. Here we go. What's the announcement?
2: The announcement is we have got the Guinness World Records people coming to Bundaberg.
0: Guinness World Record?
2: Yes. They're coming to Bundaberg because there will be not one, but two Guinness World Record attempts in our region on the 19th of September.
0: Now, are we allowed to say what these are?
2: Yes, we are. So Triple S Strawberries is celebrating their 25th birthday or anniversary this year. And as part of that, they have gotten the Guinness World Records to come here. They have got a pick and day, which is they are challenging Japan for the most amount of people picking in a strawberry field at any one time. And eat as many strawberries as you can. There's a $10,000 prize with this one. So the record is 539 grams of strawberries eaten. That's not with the green bits. Cut the green bits off. So 539 grams. If you can beat that, eat as many strawberries in a minute. And if you beat the 539, you'll get 10 grand. And you'll go in the Guinness World Records.
0: I was just trying to picture that. I wonder how many strawberries that is.
2: It depends how big they are, right?
0: True.
2: If I'm honest, I've sort of had a look at it, and I think you're better off with the smaller ones because you could take them like tablets, you know what I mean?
0: Hey, tell me, have you ever seen on the TV news those hot dog eating competitions?
2: Yes, I have.
0: This feels a bit more classy than that.
2: Yeah, it is, absolutely. Look, there's a few rules and regs for it, but if you get on to Triple S Strawberries Facebook page, they have got all of the details there and how to enter. So you have to practice your 1 minute of eating strawberries and send a video in, because when the adjudicator comes from London for Guinness World Records, they adjudicate each person individually.
0: Right.
2: So, yeah, it's not everybody sit in a row. It's, yeah.
0: Now, the research and development department here at 4BU hasn't done any research on this, but where did you say the record? Do you know where the record holder is from or not?
2: I don't know where the record holder for the eating is, but for the picking, it's in Japan.
0: Okay.
2: Yeah. And they had 1,100 and something people in a field picking at any one time.
0: So to make the Guinness World Record, we'll have to have more than 1,100 and something people in the field.
2: Correct. We want 2,000.
0: On that Sunday, the 19th.
2: On the 19th.
0: Wow.
2: Okay. So it's a huge day.
0: Absolutely. I'll tell you what I'm going to do. I'm going to try and tee up an interview during the week with the team from Triple S Strawberries, and we'll find out some more.
2: I'm pretty sure they would be so thrilled to talk to you.
0: So look forward to that, and would love to see as many of you guys there, even if people aren't participating, just to go ahead, to go along and watch it. Watch a record in the making.
2: Yeah, correct.
0: Now, what is it? 24th of August. It's not going to be too long until Christmas, but the Mayor's Christmas Appeal is already up and running.
2: So we've been collecting in terms of collecting donations. Our biggest donor is Auswide Bank. So they've come on as a major sponsor for the Mayor's Christmas Appeal, and they've donated $25,000 towards the appeal, which is a fantastic effort by Auswide, and we're really, really grateful. But we officially launch it this week. And the reason it's an official launch is because, like, this is when we start to think about the tail end of the year and getting the hampers together for people. So we know last year we handed out nearly 70,000, or a little bit more maybe. So this year we're aiming to exceed that amount. So that'll be good.
0: And I'm sure everyone knows Auswide Bank. That's the big bank in the big building on the corner, the big bank for Bundy.
2: Well, everyone knows it as something slightly different, Mark. So if you were raised here, you might know it as Wide Bay Capricorn Building Society.
0: Right.
2: And people may still call it Wide Bay Cap. So, yeah, but it's Auswide now.
0: Last one, you got a bit of a shout-out, a congratulation to make.
2: Yes. So Lachlan Gatto and I'm not sure if Lachlan will be listening. He's from Bundy State High. He is one of the students and a captain there. He's been selected as a recipient of the 2026 Secondary Schools Citizenship Award, and that's presented by the Order of Australia Association. And he is one of only 13 students across Queensland chosen to receive this award.
0: Wow.
2: So it's the first in history for Bundaberg State High School since the award was established in 1999. So well done to Lachlan. But this achievement just reflects his outstanding leadership, his commitment to service and dedication, and making a positive difference within the school and the wider community. He is such a lovely fellow. He's really happy all of the time. On top of all of that, he was also one of three Bundy State High School recipients of the Peter Doherty Excellence in STEM Awards for this year. And that's considered one of the highest accolades in the field of STEM in our state. So he's, yeah.
0: Well played, Lachlan.
2: Yeah, he's outstanding.
0: Yeah, big future ahead, I would think, from all those awards.
2: Absolutely.
0: Okay, so let's remind people one more time. Let's end where we started, Sunday, September 19. We're going for some world records, Triple S Strawberries, and the team from Guinness Book of Records will be there. By the way.
2: Yeah.
0: You would have grown up like I did. I used to love getting the new Guinness Book of Records each year. You know, Christmas time, that was what Santa used to bring me one.
2: And see the tallest person. That was always like the tallest person, the shortest person, the most amount of babies. Those were the things that interested me. The sporting ones. Yeah. I was always quite interested in the sporting ones.
0: They still publish it, I think, but it's probably more online these days. But I have seen hard copies of it still available. So
2: yeah.
0: The Guinness Book of Records. Love it.
2: I know.
0: See you next Monday, Helen.
2: Okay, thanks, Mark. See ya.
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0: better music and Robert on 1332 4BU. 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Latest news is next, local and national news. Then in the next half hour, we'll check in with Aaron Stevens on this day and look back at the events in history for the 25th day of August.
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2: Good morning, I'm Nathan Filmer with the latest Bundaberg local news from the Crofton Street newsroom. Telstra customers in Bucca, Abbotsford and Avondale will experience disruptions over the next 2 weeks with mobile outages lasting up to 10 hours at a time. Upgrade work on the area's mobile tower started yesterday and is expected to continue for 14 days in total. The telecommunications giant says the site will need to be switched off periodically so crews can safely install new 5G equipment and expand existing 4G services. The telco says customers received SMS notifications before the work began. Australia Post is looking to boost its workforce ahead of the busy holiday and online shopping period. They're recruiting more than 3,500 seasonal team members across metro and regional Australia, including in Bundaberg. Sue Davies from Australia Post says applications are open now with a number of roles available.
3: Truck drivers and forklift operators are high on our wish list as we prepare for the busiest time of year. But we're also looking for people to join our mail and parcel processing facilities across our network, and many of those roles don't require previous experience.
2: In Bundaberg, successful applicants will sort and deliver parcels. Sugar content remained strong at Bundaberg Sugar Mill during week 12 of the crushing season. The average CCS came in at 15.4, while the highest individual CCS was 18.6 units. The season average CCS now sits at 14.56. And tourism officials are encouraging Bundaberg residents to get out and enjoy all that the region has to offer. Bundaberg's visitor economy reached record highs in 2024-25, with total visitor spending hitting $856.4 million across the region. But Bundaberg Tourism's Duncan Littler says there's too much on offer here for locals not to get in on the action and enjoy what's on offer in their own backyard. Mr. Littler, who's taken the reins at Bundaberg Tourism, says more locals are telling him they're discovering new experiences and opportunities right here when they take the time to look.
4: And we are so lucky because there are so many amazing experiences to participate in here. We're the gateway to the Southern Great Barrier Reef. We've got Monrepo, our beaches, hinterland. As I'm sure you know, incredible food and drink, agriculture.
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5: Good morning, I'm Brooke Seychelle. Australia's housing downturn could have further to run, with the chief HSB economist warning prices may not recover until 2028 or when interest cuts are on the horizon. House values in Melbourne and Sydney have already fallen by more than 3% this year. Meanwhile, the rush of data centres being built in Australia are expected to draw as much power from the grid by 2036 as all homes in New South Wales and Victoria do today, according to the energy market operator. It'll be the topic for the PM at a business council dinner tonight. Overseas, more than 90,000 residents have been evacuated in Nevada as a huge blaze burns near the city of Reno. At least 6 people have been injured as the out-of-control fire burns near the state line with California. And AI won't be charting on the ARIAs anytime soon. Australia's main music charts have banned AI-generated music from this week, but it excludes recordings that use AI in a supporting role.
1: Bundaberg farmers don't get days off. Neither does a Can-Am Defender. 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
5: Bombers legend Matthew Lloyd is backing new coach Mark McVeigh to turn things around at Essendon. But he's told Nine his former teammate is under no illusions on how hard that may be.
6: He understands that it's not going to be easy with where the club's currently at. Now he has to get to work. He's already been in list management today discussing what needs to be done there. So it's a big job ahead.
5: And Richmond's under fire for its Mad Monday celebrations featuring shirtless players being slapped and whipped. That's the latest in news and sport.
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9: Partly cloudy today with a possible shower on a top of 25, although it is a beautiful sunny Tuesday morning outside at the moment. Tomorrow, partly cloudy, a shower to 26. Thursday, partly cloudy, 26. For Nexus Pools, the best pools in Bundy, the UV reading is 8. That is very high. Remember to slip, slop, slap, seek and slide. It's 25 to 7 right now at Brannion, sitting on 14 degrees.
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0: Sir Elton on The Big Breakfast on 1332 4BU. It's 14 to 7, Tuesday, 25th of August. It is Tuesday. Now, yesterday, August 24, marked the, I'm pretty sure it was the 54th anniversary, 1972, of the recording of Neil Diamond's classic double live album called Hot August Night. It was recorded live at the Greek Theatre in Los Angeles. So our Tuesday, we've put together three Neil Diamond songs. We want you to pick your fave out of these three. Cherry. Or Crunchy Granola Sweet. The big song from Hot August Night. Or Sweet Caroline. That they sing at every single sporting event. Well, almost. What's your favourite out of Cherry, Crunchy Granola Sweet or Sweet Caroline? Let us know on the 4BU Facebook page, and we'll play the winning song about a quarter to 10 this morning on The Big Breakfast.
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0: great movie starring Michael J. Fox. Back to the Future, Huey Lewis and the News on The Big Breakfast. It's 1332 for you. 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In the next half hour of The Big Breakfast, we'll check in with Senior Constable Mitch Curran from Bundy Police and see what the crooks have been up to. We'll get our police wrap in the next half hour. And also, thanks to Rhino Support Coordination, connecting people with quality aged care. We'll play the movie quiz. In fact, it's TV Tuesday at 20 past 7. And not only is it TV Tuesday, but we're doing an Aussie theme this week. So we'll get you to guess the name of this great Australian TV series. We'll do that in the next half hour of The Big Breakfast.
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10: Good morning, I'm Nathan Fillmore with the latest Bundaberg local news from the Crofton Street newsroom. Mobile users in Bucker, Abbotsford and Avondale can expect faster and more reliable services once Telstra crews upgrade the network. The company will increase 4G capacity and activate new 5G coverage, with work starting this week and expected to continue for 2 weeks. Telstra says growing demand for mobile data has driven the investment, which is designed to reduce congestion and improve network performance. A Telstra official says they'll only be switching off the site when needed and will have it back online and working better than ever as quickly as possible. More than 3,500 seasonal team members are being recruited by Australia Post as online shopping ramps up in the back end of the year. Truck drivers and forklift operators are among the most in-demand roles, with parcel sorters, freight handlers and van drivers also needed. It includes roles in Bundaberg, where one successful applicant will be responsible for sorting parcels in preparation for delivery. Sue Davies from AusPost says seasonal team members play an important role during the busiest time of the year.
11: Well, peak's a really exciting time to join Australia Post and be part of a supportive team helping deliver for Australians during the busy holiday season. And it's a great way to earn extra income and learn new skills, with many seasonal team members going on to build longer-term careers with us.
10: Tourism officials say it's a great time to be in Bundaberg, with big events getting closer and the school holidays not far away. The Taste Bundaberg Festival returns next week for 10 days of fun and festivities, featuring a mix of free and ticketed activities. It'll be staged across various venues across Bundaberg and surrounding coastal and farming regions beginning on September 4. Bundaberg Tourism CEO Duncan Littler says that, along with other unique experiences, make the region a must-do for travellers.
12: One of the things that I learned in tourism a very long time ago is that nobody is going anywhere because there is just one thing to do.
13: True.
12: What is great about this region is we just have such an amazing collection of experiences, and that's why so many people these days are looking to put a trip to the beautiful Bundaberg region on their bucket list.
10: And Q2 40A was the dominant cane variety delivered to Bundaberg Sugar Mill last week, accounting for almost 34% of supply. The variety also achieved the highest average CCS of 15.9 units last week, also lifted the season's total crush cane to beyond 490,000 tonnes.
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14: Hey, I'm Brooke Seychelle. Confusion continues at One Nation over its migration policy, with leader Pauline Hanson deleting a post from March which declared an annual cap of 130,000 migrants. Both she and Barnaby Joyce now say 130,000 is a net figure, while Farah MP David Farley on Sunday claimed the number would be similar to that of Labor's. The Liberals' Andrew Hastie has told the ABC the policy is a mess.
15: You had David Farley telling us all that One Nation net overseas migration figure is closer to 230,000 and is on par with Labor's. But our position is that brain rot is no substitute for considered modelling and costing when it comes to policy work.
14: More than 500 cases of diphtheria have been recorded across Australia. It's the largest outbreak of the disease since records began 35 years ago. Cases have primarily been from the Northern Territory and WA. And Australia's falling property prices could continue well into next year, with the chief economist at HSBC believing the market's unlikely to rebound until the Reserve Bank begins lowering the cash rate.
1: Cash for scrap. Archon Metals Recycling, 16 Steptoe Street, Bundy East. 4BU, your sport now.
14: The D's say they've dodged a bullet, with youngster Matt Jefferson cleared of any major leg injury. The 22-year-old hyperextended his knee in the weekend loss to the Bulldogs. But coach Stephen King has told Fox he's now a chance to play against the Blues in Saturday's wildcard clash.
16: It escaped any ligament damage, which is a real positive. When I saw it initially, I thought the worst. So we've dodged a real bullet there, and we'll just sort of see how he is later in the week.
14: That's the latest in news and sport.
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0: Partly cloudy today with a possible shower on the top of 25. Tomorrow, partly cloudy with a shower to 26. And Thursday, partly cloudy, 26. For Nexus Pools, the best pools in Bundy, the UV reading is 8. That's very high, so remember to slip, slop, slap, seek and slide. It is 7 past 7 right now in Millbank, 15 degrees.
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0: 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John Farnham's Chain Reaction. Big Breakfast, Mark Johnson, 14 past 7.
1: Because crime doesn't pay. On The Big Breakfast, let's

0: Police Wrap with Senior Constable Mitch Curran. G'day, Mitch. How would you be this morning?
1: Good, mate. How are you?
0: Good, mate. Now, I see a lot of shopping trolleys lying around the street. They've been discarded. I don't know whether people take them, you know, for a bit of a spin or actually use them to take their shopping home or whatever. But regardless, is it actually illegal to take a shopping trolley off, you know, the premises at a supermarket?
1: Yeah, so it's a big issue at every shopping centre. So what the best course of action, well, the best advice that I've got for people is don't do it in the first place, just because it takes away staff members from their grocery stores to then go have to collect them from a place which then allows them or denies them from doing their duties at the shopping centre. So although it's not illegal, but it's just not advisable.
0: Yeah, right. So, because you do see a lot of them lying around, I reckon they would annoy you guys as well.
1: Yeah, well, it just doesn't make the town look great, does it? Yeah.
0: No, not at all.
1: Just take them back.
0: Now, Mitch, when you're lying there about to go to sleep of a night time, what's keeping you guys awake? What are the areas of most concern around Bundy and the region for the police?
1: There's a couple of things, Mark, at this stage. Again, road safety. Again, we had in the Wide Bay another fatal traffic crash on the 22nd of August where tragically a 32-year-old man was killed in a car crash down at Tin Camp Bay Road, which is devastating, obviously, for everyone involved in that. So, again, we cannot stress enough, guys, just to get to your destination safely and to drive to the conditions. The other issue that's seeing a little bit of a rise is rural thefts again. So people are stealing diesel or fuel from rural properties and vehicles that are just left unlocked. So obviously, a lot of farmers out there are getting better at securing their belongings and their vehicles and machinery. However, we still are seeing we're still seeing those people stealing the vehicles,
0: yep,
1: and machinery.
0: Hey, Mitch, I'm not after an accurate number. We're just talking about road safety before. When it comes to policing, what is the biggest problem? Is it speed? Is it seatbelts? Is it drugs, alcohol, mobile phones? What do you reckon you would ping most people for?
1: Well, yeah, I'm not off the top of my head. I can't tell you the stat, but obviously the fatal five is very important. And I know during a recent operation, we did over 60,000 RBTs, and we caught many drink drivers and drug drivers as well. So it's everything, but those things just kill people pretty much. So drink driving, you got your drug driving, seatbelt speeding, all those things are just killing people, and far too young. Like the poor man that was declared deceased over the weekend, like 32 years old. Like, that's just devastating. Mm.
0: Yeah, and the effect, obviously, on friends and the family and the broader community. Hey, last one. So I know we've discussed this over the years, but when do we call, when do we call, firstly, 000, the local police, or are there other ways to do it, such as online portals? And I guess a lot of that would get down to how critical the incident is.
1: Yeah, great question, Mark. So we've got obviously 000 for emergencies. If you're not quite sure and there's sort of your umming and ahhing, just ring 000 and the 000 operator will tell you on the best course of action, and they'll divert you to the non-urgent line if it's not 000 worthy. If you want to report something that's non-life-threatening, Police Link 131444 is the best way to do that, or there is online portals for hooning and traffic complaints and stuff like that. So, yeah, for non-life-threatening matters, Police Link 131444, but obviously if it's an emergency, don't hesitate to ring 000.
0: Well, I guess graffiti and that sort of stuff would just come into the online portal. You wouldn't be ringing the local police or 000 necessarily for that, as much as it is a mess and a pain in the backside.
1: No, definitely not. Unfortunately, some people do, and it just takes up the 000 line for emergencies. So, yeah, please don't ring for stuff like that. There are other ways to report it.
0: Oh, sorry, I did have one other question just on that, off the top of your head, and again, you may not have an exact answer for this. If someone strikes wildlife, say a kangaroo or, you know, a rabbit or something like that, do they ring the police or do they ring the wildlife authorities?
1: Yeah, you can do both. We get many calls about the wildlife, and unfortunately, if we have to euthanize them, but council or main roads, they, depending on the area, if it's a rural area, obviously, contact your local police officer and then gain advice from there. But yeah, just ring the wildlife guys or the main roads or council.
0: Fantastic. Mitch, as usual, thanks for your time on 4BU.
1: Thanks, Mark. Have a great day.
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0: David Batt is the federal member for Hinkler, joins us this morning on 1332 4BU, where your leaders in local. G'day, David. How would you be?
3: 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Thanks, Mark. Thanks for having me on.
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0: 22 past 7, the movie quiz, thanks to Rhino Support Coordination, connecting people with quality aged care, corner of Tant, Tytha and Key Street. 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Now, this Aussie sitcom, a series of sitcoms, came out 1980 to 1984. I believe there were six seasons, 89 episodes.
11: The Kingswood! You're not taking the Kingswood! I just scrubbed the grill with Ipana.
0: Starred Ross Higgins, Ted Bullpitt and his wife Thelma. They had some kids as well. What is the name of that TV series? 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
0: Good morning, 4BU. What's your name?
2: Amanda.
0: Where are you calling from?
2: North Bundaberg.
0: Oh, okay. Sorry, what was your name again?
2: Amanda.
0: Hello, Amanda. It's a beautiful Tuesday morning out there. Hope you have a lovely day planned. I'm going to play you a little grab of this great Australian TV series.
3: The Kingswood? Yep. You're not taking the Kingswood. I just scrubbed the grill with Ipana.
0: Amanda, you're not taking the Kingswood. What's the name of the TV series?
2: Kingswood Country.
0: Ah, how funny was it?
2: It was hilarious.
0: They don't make them like that anymore, Amanda, I tell you that.
2: No, they don't, hey.
0: Ted Bullpit, his wife Thelma, kids Craig and Greta, and I think there was a stepson in there called Bruno.
2: Yes, it was.
0: And it was all centred around Ted Bullpit and his, I suppose, his dysfunctional family, but it was also centred around his beloved Holden Kingswood.
2: Yes.
0: Hey, Amanda, did you drive a Holden any stage of your life?
2: Never would you get me near one.
0: No.
2: Ford.
0: Oh, you're
2: Ford.
0: You're a Ford girl, Amanda.
2: Yes, Ford through.
0: You know, the interesting thing, growing up in Australia in the, 60s, 70s and 80s, you were either Ford or Holden, weren't you?
2: That's right. And yeah. My dad had them, my grandfather had them, and all through history I've had them.
0: Yeah, okay. You still got one?
2: I just got rid of my Ford Courier.
0: Okay. I had my first car was a Ford Laser. Remember those little ones?
2: Yeah, I had a Laser. I had a Telstra.
0: Yep.
2: Yep, all my life.
0: Cortina. Escort.
2: Meteor.
0: Yeah. We could drop car names all day, but we won't because I'm about to go to the news. But just hang on there, Amanda, and I'll get your details.
2: Okay.
0: And it was Kingswood Country. That's our TV Tuesday Aussie show for today, and the movie quiz back tomorrow morning at the same time. 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
6: Good morning, I'm Nathan Filmer with the latest Bundaberg local news from the Crofton Street newsroom. Local police are imploring people not to take shopping trolleys off supermarket grounds and help keep our community looking tidy. Authorities say it's not technically illegal to wheel them out of the car park, but they're advising people not to do it. Constable Mitch Curran from Bundaberg Police says we shouldn't be finding trolleys at local parks.
7: The best advice that I've got for people is don't do it in the first place. Just because it takes away staff members from their grocery stores to then go have to collect them from a place which then allows them or denies them from doing their duties at the shopping centre.
6: Bundaberg Regional Council is urging locals to keep an eye on their own backyards as National Biosecurity Week gets underway. The campaign runs from August 24 to 30 and highlights the role residents can play in protecting the region from invasive plants and animals. Mayor Helen Blackburn says biosecurity isn't just about border controls, with early detection often the best defence against threats to agriculture, the environment and the local economy. Telstra says regional Queensland connectivity will get a boost when it's finished upgrading mobile infrastructure servicing Bucca, Abbotsford and Avondale. The project will add more 4G capacity and introduce 5G services to the area for the first time. Work kicked off yesterday with temporary service interruptions expected throughout the 14-day works period. Telstra says the improvements are aimed at meeting increasing demand for mobile data across regional communities. And tourism officials are encouraging locals to look at their own regional backyard with fresh eyes as we head towards spring. The combination of school holidays and upcoming events is expected to draw crowds to the Bundaberg region. Bundaberg Tourism's new CEO, Duncan Littler, says there's a lot to look forward to over the coming weeks and months. He's urging people to make the most of what's on offer across town and invite their friends and family to join.
8: It is a chance to look at the region through fresh eyes. Like, you know, even long-term residents are often surprised about new businesses, events and experiences that you haven't explored yet. So this campaign really encourages everybody to get out there and experience everything this beautiful region has to offer.
5: National News now.
9: Good morning, I'm Brooke Seychelle. The opposition leader has refused to say what the coalition's immigration target is for next year. Angus Taylor telling Seven their target will largely be based on housing supply and will most likely be lower than Labor's.
10: What I can say is it'll be substantially below the numbers we have seen in recent years, getting up to 550,000 in a year. It was just too high. The country couldn't cope with it.
9: Meantime, new research suggests data centres will consume 7 times more electricity over the next 10 years. The energy market operator forecasts the centres to draw as much power from the grid by 2036 as all homes in New South Wales and Victoria currently do now. And new funding to tackle bird flu could be on the way. It's understood the federal government is considering a package focusing on threats to key species to improve survival and recovery. It comes following mass mortality events and the first marine mammal death from the H5 strain that was recorded over the weekend.
11: Dempster's Caravan and RV, your in-the-know go-to for parts, repairs and servicing.
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9: Adam Reynolds has been denied a fairy tale finish to his NRL career. The Broncos skipper failed to prove his fitness for the club's last two matches amid an ongoing calf injury. He's told NRL 360 he's looking forward to what's next.
13: I'm lucky enough to be staying on at the club, working with our halves and hookers and a bit of the kick in there. So there's an opportunity there. I quite enjoy that side of football. Obviously get to work with the academy as well. Some great young kids coming through and hopefully I can pass down some knowledge.
9: That's the latest in news and sport.
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16: Partly cloudy with a possible shower today, top of 25. Tomorrow, partly cloudy, another shower too in the forecast, 26. And Thursday, partly cloudy, 26. For next, there's pools, the best pools in Bundy. Today's UV reading is 8. That's very high, so remember to slip, slop, slap, seek and slide. 23 to 8 right now in Norval, 16 degrees. Coming up next on The Big Breakfast, the book club for Elliot's Bookshop, Barolan Plaza over the road from Hinkler, not far from us here at 4BU. I'm going to be having a chat. In fact, I'm going to be calling the Netherlands due to the wonders of technology and having a chat to acclaimed scientist Martin Scheffer about a book he's released called Tipping Out of Trouble. We'll do that next.
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0: Taylor Dade, I'll be your shelter. This is 4BU's Big Breakfast. Mark Johnson here. It is 7:45.
1: On the Big Breakfast, the book club for Elliot's Bookshop with over 25,000 books to explore.
0: We're going to talk about a book this morning on the book club called Tipping Out of Trouble from scientist Martin Sheffer. Martin, good morning, and we're calling you all the way from Bundaberg, Australia to the Netherlands. How would you be this morning?
2: That's amazing. Yeah, it's evening here, but wonderful to hear you calling from Australia.
0: Now, Martin, regardless of whether we're in the Netherlands or Australia, the world appears to be in a bit of a mess. Wars, climate change, inequality. What's going on?
2: Well, you're right. A lot of things are going on. And at the moment, I would say the wars and wild politicians get a lot of press, while in the background, I think the biggest real threat for humanity is lurking, and that's climate change. And I'm not exaggerating, because if we carry on like this, in about 50 years, we estimate that one third of humanity is migrating, is trying to find another place. And that is, of course, amazingly difficult to settle. So we're talking, the press is all going to the war, but in the meantime, something really big is threatening our kids and grandchildren, I would say.
0: In your studies, have we been through such a tumultuous time in the past?
2: Well, definitely when it comes to wars, and also when it comes to a small group ruling the world. That's what we call state capture, and that has happened over and over again. Like it was the case with the old kings, and that ended with the French Revolution. Then later it happened after the big industrial capitalism change, when the world changed and a few people got really rich of that, and it became a very bad place for most people. A lot of poverty. So we're talking between 1850 and 1900. And that was such a bad situation that there was a reaction from society all over the world to redress that. And you can think of the Russian Revolution, the Chinese Revolution. In America, we had a big reset of institutions in the progressive era. And in Europe, we got the wars. Of course, there were world wars, but they started with our neighbors here, the Germans. And the first and the second were very bad. So we've seen this kind of times before. And humanity has always been able to turn it in the end into something better. So it's in a way, it's nothing new. The new thing is that we're a bit pressed now, because climate change is a ticking clock. And the longer we wait to do something about it, the higher the price that will be paid by our children and grandchildren. So that's
0: Martin, the challenge. Martin, your book is called Tipping Out of Trouble. What are the solutions you offer?
2: I'm not giving a recipe. I'm analyzing how society got out of trouble before, how they realized what was happening, and then were able to change for the better. And that's basically the advice I have. Advice I have is let's see what is happening. Why, if we know what should be done, which is stop using fossil fuels, it's very simple. Eat a bit less meat. We know it, and yet it doesn't happen. Well, it doesn't happen because individuals can't just do that. Your choices to go by airplane or to buy a big steak or whatever, they're not up to you entirely. They're shaped mainly by your environment, by the prices, by the availability of things, by what you think you want from, because you see advertisements, by your perceptions of the world, shaped by media. So you can't leave it up to individuals to kind of change the world for the better in that. So the only you can't blame yourself for not behaving very well. That's the good news. And I think what we should do is try to find out what makes us consume, behave the way we do, and find out what the drivers are, and do something about those. And I'm convinced that it doesn't have to be a less pleasant world if we do something about the behavior. We can be, I think, more happy. That's what I argue in the book. We can be happier, more relaxed, and live in a world that, when we have to face our grandchildren later, we can tell them, yeah, we did something about it. It's not like when they ask you, Grandpa, you know, the ice was melting, and what did you do? You want to be able to face that question in a more positive way.
0: Fantastic, and I'm looking forward to this. I'm sure it's an absolutely fascinating read. It's called Tipping Out of Trouble, from acclaimed scientist Martin Sheffer. Martin, thank you for joining us, giving us 6 minutes of your time on the other side of the world this morning here on 4BU in Bundaberg.
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0: Cold Chisel Flame Trees, Big Breakfast, 1332 4BU. 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It's coming up to our news at 8. Right after that, we're going to play the secret sound. The jackpot amount this morning, $210 for this sound. What do you think that could be?
1: I reckon it might be someone locking a suitcase.
2: Would it be closing the top of one of those self-sealed plastic bags?
0: Neither of those. What could it be? I can give you the clue. I'm the opposite of opening. Give you a chance to win right after the news, and that's next.
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12: Good morning, I'm Nathan Fillmore with the latest Bundaberg local news from the Crofton Street newsroom. Bundaberg police are reminding shoppers that supermarket trolleys belong at the shops, not on local streets and footpaths. Authorities warn abandoned trolleys can create safety hazards for pedestrians and motorists, while also costing retailers thousands of dollars to recover and replace. Police are urging residents to return trolleys to designated collection bays and report abandoned trolleys to the relevant supermarket so they can be retrieved and returned promptly.
13: Although it's not illegal, but it's just not advisable. It just doesn't make the town look great, does it?
12: Senior Constable Mitch Curran from Bundaberg Police there. Telstra customers in Bucca, Abbotsford and Avondale are being encouraged to be patient during temporary network disruptions this week and next. The company's local mobile site will be upgraded, delivering expanded 4G capacity and new 5G coverage. During construction, outages may occur across 10-hour periods. Telstra recommends customers enable Wi-Fi calling where available to continue making and receiving calls while mobile services are temporarily affected. Bundaberg Regional Council's biosecurity team is continuing its work to keep invasive species out of the region. Current projects include a coastal fox den detection and control program, a response to Parthenium outbreaks following the March floods, and surveillance for the prohibited red-eared slider turtle. The team also monitoring for exotic acacias after plants were detected and destroyed in Bundaberg in late 2024. And tourism officials are encouraging Bundaberg residents to get out and enjoy all that the region has to offer. Bundaberg Tourism's Duncan Littler says locals are telling telling him they're discovering new experiences and opportunities right here when they take the time to look.
14: And we are so lucky because there are so many amazing experiences to participate in here. You know, we're the gateway to the Southern Great Barrier Reef. We've got Monrepo, our beaches, hinterland. As I'm sure you know, incredible food and drink, agriculture.
15: National News now.
16: Good morning, I'm Brooke Seychelle. The federal opposition says housing supply will be the main factor in shaping their immigration target moving forward. Leader Angus Taylor telling Seven the number will be lower than what the current figure is, but they still need to crunch some data.
17: Yeah, well, it'll be set based on the housing supply. It'll be capped based on how many houses we have. Now, we expect that'll be well below 200,000, but we'll see what housing looks like over the next little while.
16: A manhunt is underway in Brisbane after a man was allegedly assaulted during a home invasion early this morning. The man was rushed to hospital with multiple injuries. Overseas, New Zealand is the latest country to consider following Australia's footsteps in introducing a social media ban for under-16s. The PM has unveiled the proposed law, saying it's to reduce the harm being done to a generation. It won't be decided until after the country's election in November. And there's chaos for commuters on Sydney's trains this morning. Overhead wiring repairs on the T1 North Shore line have forced replacement buses in both directions.
15: Paddock tough, Bundy ready. 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
16: Fans remain divided over the Dons coaching announcement, particularly those in the James Heard camp after Mark McVeigh was unveiled overnight. But former teammate Matthew Lloyd has told Nine the club legend may very well return as an assistant.
18: And he may say, you are kidding, there's no way I'm coming after being overlooked for the job. That may be his answer, but I think Mark would be certainly open to it.
16: And English cricketer Brydon Carse has been dropped by England after being arrested and handcuffed outside a nightclub on the weekend. That's the latest in news and sport.
15: The Big Breakfast with Mark, back in 30 seconds. 4BU.
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0: Partly cloudy today, possible shower on the top of 25. Tomorrow, partly cloudy with a shower to 26. Thursday, partly cloudy but no rain and 26. 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The UV reading is 8. That is very high, so remember to slip, slop, slap, seek and slide. 8:06 right now at Kensington. It's 18 degrees.
15: The question on everyone's lips is, what's that sound? It's time now for 4BU's Secret Sound.
0: It's worth $210 today. Our number is 415-30-888. Here's the sound. I'll play it for you one more time. What do you think that is? 415-30-888. Get it correct. I'll give you $210. The clue, by the way, I'm the opposite to opening. I'm the opposite to opening. That's a clue. We're playing for $210 with the Secret Sound. 415-30-888.

0: 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It's time now for 4BU's Secret Sound.
1: 4BU, good morning. What's your name?
2: Good morning, Mark. It's Ray from Maroondon again. How are you?
1: Good, Ray. Here is this sneaky little secret sound. $210 up for grabs. What's the answer, Ray?
2: Well, would it be one of cracking the seal on a plastic bottle with a, you know, that safety seal underneath?
1: Would it be that? No, it is not that.
2: Oh, well, damn it.
1: Have another go tomorrow.
2: All right, no worries. Thank you.
1: Back to the drawing board for you, sir. 4BU, good morning. What's your name?
3: Hello, Greg. How are you going, Mark?
1: G'day, Greg. What do you reckon this secret sound is?
3: Shut the briefcase.
1: Shutting a briefcase, is it? Oh, boy. No, not exactly what we're after.
3: All right, hey, keep the good songs up, eh?
1: Thanks, mate, and great use of the clue that we gave you. I'm the opposite to opening, but it's not closing a briefcase. 4BU, we'll take another caller. What do you think the secret sound is?
4: Would it be closing a clip-lock bag?
1: No, it is not that. Sorry, what was your name?
4: Greg.
1: No, not that, Greg. Thanks for your call. 4BU, what's your name?
5: Diana.
1: Hello, Diana. What do you think the secret sound is?
5: I think it might be clipping, you know, like a magnetic clips on a handbag.
1: Magnetic clips on a handbag.
5: Yeah.
1: And they sort of sound like that, don't they?
5: Yeah.
1: Yeah. You've won.
5: I have.
1: Yeah.
5: You're joking.
1: You've won $210.
5: You're joking.
1: No, I shouldn't have given you the clue yesterday. That's the problem. I made it too easy.
5: I haven't been listening, and yesterday was the first day I've actually heard it.
1: Yep, that's exactly what it is. It's closing like a handbag, you know, the clasp, is that what you call it? The magnetic, you know, how they click together there. That's what it is.
5: Yep.
1: That's exactly what it is.
5: Great.
1: You have just picked up $210 cash.
5: Wow.
1: You know what? You've created a big headache for me because I have to invent a new secret sound for later in the week. Hang on there and I'll get your details.
5: Okay.
1: Congratulations, Diana. $210. That's exactly what it was. It was a sound that Vic made before she left. And I think she used her own handbag for it. So, you know when you close a handbag and they've got a clasp? I don't even know how to say it. Anyway, and a magnetic one, and it sort of clips together and it sort of makes this sound. Click, click. That's what it was. So closing a handbag. So we'll have a brand new secret sound tomorrow morning. Actually, I might take a deep breath and think of one for tomorrow and just kick it off Thursday. Anyway, new secret sound later this week on The Big Breakfast on 1332 4BU. This is In Excess. You might...

0: Better music and more of it. It's 13:32 for BU in excess. Big Breakfast, Mark Johnson here. Duncan Littler is the new CEO of Bundaberg Tourism, joins us this morning on 4BU. G'day, Duncan. How would you be?
1: Hey, very well, Mark. How are you?
0: Good, thanks. Congratulations on the role, first up.
1: Mate, thank you very much for that. Really looking forward to it.
0: And tell us a little about your background.
1: So, look, I've been in the Bundaberg region for a bit over 16 years now, and I've spent much of my career creating experiences that have encouraged people to visit Bundaberg with my work at Bundaberg Rum. But now, in this new role, I have the opportunity to work alongside everybody in the tourism community to help even more people understand what makes this beautiful region so special. So very excited about it, and week two into the job.
0: Bundy Rum, one of our great tourist attractions, and maybe one of the locations that you can bring a mate to. Tell us about the new initiative that you guys have launched, Bring a Mate, Get the Goods.
1: So this Bring a Mate, Get the Goods campaign is Bundaberg Tourism's 2026 Local Ambassador campaign. And look, what it does is it encourages locals to showcase the region to visiting friends and family, whilst also too locals get the opportunity to access some exclusive offers from our participating tourism and hospitality business. So it's a great program, and we urge everybody here to get involved.
0: And where can we find out more information on that initiative?
1: So the best way to find out more about it is to head to our website, so bundabergregion.org, and head over to the Bring a Mate page. The way that it works is locals just simply come to the website and access participating offers and experiences. You just need to prove that you're a local, and then you'll get access to these exclusive offers.
0: It's interesting. It's a great initiative. It's interesting that obviously a lot of us do have friends, relatives, whatever, come and stay with us. And we always gravitate, I guess, to the places we know and love first up.
1: Yeah, look, that's exactly right. But look, there's a few different reasons why locals should participate. First of all, you do get access to these exclusive offers. But as you just alluded to, secondly, it is a chance to look at the region through fresh eyes. Like, you know, even long-term residents are often surprised about new businesses, events and experiences that you haven't explored yet. So this campaign celebrates local pride and really encourages everybody to get out there and experience everything that this beautiful region has to offer.
0: And look, I've been here for 18 months now, and my son's recently come to live with me, and it's like I'm being a tourist in my own backyard again. I'm going around showing him all the things I got to know, you know, a couple of years ago.
1: Well, that's it, and we are so lucky because there are so many amazing experiences to participate in here. You know, we're the gateway to the Southern Great Barrier Reef. We've got Monrepo, our beaches, hinterland. As I'm sure you know, incredible food and drink. We've got agriculture, First Nations culture, but also too, most importantly, in this region, we've got incredibly passionate people. So that's why we'd encourage everyone to get out there and experience what this region has to offer.
0: Now, Duncan, a couple of quick ones before we go. We've got the school holidays not too far away. Do we see much of, anecdotally, much of an increase in tourist numbers during the school holidays? Or, you know, is it pretty steady all year round as, I guess, the grey nomads, etc., and the southerners come and join us?
1: Look, there are definitely peaks and troughs throughout the tourism calendar here in Bundaberg, and school holidays is where things tend to peak. We're obviously heading into spring, which is school holidays coming up, but also too, really importantly, we've got the Taste Bundaberg Festival period as well. So these are some of the busiest and most exciting times on the tourism calendar. So really, it is just that perfect opportunity for locals to explore their own backyard, whilst also too welcoming those guests that they bring to our region.
0: Yeah, Bundaberg Broadcasters, that's us. Very proud to be a part of the Taste Festival this year. And of course, the other big announcement, I don't know, I'm sure you're all over this, is the Triple S Strawberries announcement today of the world record with the Guinness World Records.
1: Yeah, look, I was actually just out of Triple S Strawberries this morning for the big launch. 19th of September is going to be a huge event, two Guinness Book of Records that they're looking to break. And you know what? I think they're going to be able to do it as well. These records are stretching, but I think they're going to be achievable as well. So really excited. Jump on their website. But really, we're going to be asking everybody in the community, bring your friends, your family, head out to Triple S on the 19th of September. It's going to be a fantastic event.
0: Now, Duncan, last one. I don't know if I'm allowed to ask you this, but I will. Because, you know, you look after all the wonderful tourist activities we have here. But do you have a favourite? Is there a Duncan Littler favourite?
1: Look, mate, I don't have a favourite. I think one of the things that I learned in tourism a very long time ago is that nobody is going anywhere because there is just one thing to do.
2: True.
1: What is great about this region is we just have such an amazing collection of experiences, and that's why so many people these days are looking to put a trip to the beautiful Bundaberg region on their bucket list.
0: Well, I'll be honest, until I moved here to start work at 4BU about 18 months ago, I didn't know much about the region. I grew up in southeast, down around the Gold Coast, northern New South Wales, so yeah. we never ventured north of Brisbane all that often. But it really, really is, now that we live here, or now that I live here, we sort of all acknowledge this, but it's really one of the hidden tourist destinations in Australia. Great climate. Great food. I mean, plenty of things to do, whether you want to go for a swim, whether you go to Tinaberries, whether you go to Monrepo during the turtle season, whether you go to Bundy Rum, whether you go to, the Hinkler Hall, the Botanic Garden, so many things to do. And I've only scratched the surface.
1: That's exactly right. There are so many things to do here. And what our job as well is working collaboratively with our tourism industry is we need everybody who leaves the Bundaberg region to be saying to their family and friends, you have to go to Bundaberg. And that's what I think is so great about this Bring a Mate, Get the Goods campaign. It'll help us do exactly that and continue to build the momentum that we're seeing in the tourism industry here in Bundaberg.
0: Bring a Mate, Get the Goods, latest initiative from Bundaberg Tourism. Duncan, thanks for your time this morning on 4BU.
1: Not a problem. Anytime, Mark. Thank you.
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1: It is Tuesday the 25th of August. 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
1: You're sharing it with my favourite James Bond of all time, Sean Connery. He was born on this day, 1930, but he died in 2020. Tim Burton, fabulous director. He's 68 today, directed great movies such as Beetlejuice. Billy Ray Cyrus.
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1: 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Happy birthday to Billy Ray Cyrus. And Gene Simmons from Kiss, 77 today. Actually, he's another singer as well, Elvis Costello. 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

0: It is Prince, and this is the Big Breakfast on 1332 4BU for Bundaberg Power Sports. 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
2: Good morning, I'm Nathan Filmer with the latest Bundaberg local news from the Crofton Street newsroom. Bundaberg police are urging rural property owners to be vigilant amid ongoing concerns about thefts targeting farms and agricultural businesses. Officers say diesel vehicles, machinery and tools remain attractive targets for offenders, particularly in isolated rural areas. Police are encouraging landholders to lock fuel tanks and sheds, record serial numbers and report suspicious activity promptly. Senior Constable Mitch Curran from Bundaberg Police says taking simple security measures can help reduce opportunities for thieves.
3: People are stealing diesel or fuel from rural properties and vehicles that are just left unlocked. We're still seeing people stealing the vehicles and machinery.
2: Bundaberg residents are being encouraged to play their part in contributing to the region's biosecurity. As part of National Biosecurity Week, council's reminding people to look out for unusual plants and animals on their properties and report anything suspicious. Mayor Helen Blackburn says something as simple as identifying a pest weed early or preventing the spread of seeds and soil can help stop invasive species becoming established. Businesses and residents relying on Telstra's mobile network are being urged to check their backup connectivity options as plan works begin. Telstra will spend 2 weeks upgrading the local mobile tower servicing Bucca, Abbotsford and Avondale, bringing 5G coverage and stronger 4G performance. The company warns some mobile-based devices, including FPOS terminals, monitoring systems and medical alert devices, may be affected in those areas. And tourism officials say it's a great time to be in Bundaberg, with big events getting closer and the school holidays not far away. The Taste Bundaberg Festival returns next week for 10 days of fun and festivities, featuring a mix of free and ticketed activities. Bundaberg Tourism CEO Duncan Littler says that, along with other unique experiences, make the region a must-do for travellers.
4: One of the things that I learned in tourism a very long time ago is that nobody is going anywhere because there is just one thing to do.
5: True.
4: What is great about this region is we just have such an amazing collection of experiences. And that's why so many people these days are looking to put a trip to the beautiful Bundaberg region on their bucket list.
1: National News now.
6: Good morning, I'm Brooke Seychelle. New rules for how Australia powers AI data centres will be discussed at National Cabinet this week after the energy market operator revealed the data centre boom could use 7 times as much power in the next 10 years. Queensland and the Northern Territory have both rejected the push for renewables. A parliamentary inquiry is urging Canberra to halve the tobacco excise, claiming that soaring taxes have fuelled the growth for Australia's illegal tobacco trade. The New South Wales report recommends the excise be set at its levels in 2019. Overseas, the United States is swapping strikes for sanctions as it employs a new strategy in its war against Iran. Treasury Secretary Scott Bessent has this morning announced the launch of Operation Economic Outcast.
7: An economic onslaught against Iran's financial connections around the globe.
6: And Swinburne Uni researchers say those with body dysmorphic disorder are obsessing over a perceived appearance flaw, often driven by social media.
1: Cash for scrap. Archon Metals Recycling. 16 Steptoe Street, Bundy East. 4BU. 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
6: Queensland great Cameron Smith has thrown his support behind Darius Boyd as the next coach of the Maroons. After ruling himself out of the running for the top job, Smith endorsed his former teammate on Nine's 100% footy.
8: He was a part of that winning streak that Queensland had. He understands what it means to wear the jersey, understands what it means to play at that level and represent Queensland.
6: And the Tigers are in hot water over their Mad Monday celebrations, with footage showing shirtless players being slapped and whipped at a pub out in Gippsland.
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5: Partly cloudy today, just the chance of a shower too, top of 25. Tomorrow, partly cloudy with another shower too, 26. Thursday, partly cloudy, 26. For Nexus Pools, the best pools in Bundy, the UV reading is 8, which is very high. 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

0: Tina Turner from Mad Max 3 Beyond Thunderdome on 4BU's Big Breakfast. Just loving those big 80s songs. We don't need another hero. And if you love your 80s songs, this is the place to be. We've got the 80s lunch today between 12 and 1 for the Metro Hotel. And, of course, tonight, the 80s at 8 with Shane Bryant. It is Chart Tuesday tonight. We're going to take a look back at some of the big songs on the charts, on the paper charts, in August 1982. Foreigner next on The Big Breakfast on 4BU.
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4: I have Dr. Jai from the Dr. Jai Eye Centre in the studio with me this morning. Dr. Jai, we have spoken in the past about issues such as vein occlusion, but are there treatments available?
5: So the good news, Vic, is for vein occlusions, we now do have some treatments available. So a vein occlusion is where one of the veins that lives in the retina, which is the film in the camera inside the eye, occludes. And the trouble with vein occlusions is that the old stale blood can't get out of the eye. The old stale blood that has full of carbon dioxide can't get out, which means the beautiful fresh blood can't get in. And what happens is the retina slowly starts to starve of oxygen. And one of the driving factors causing this starvation from oxygen is a molecule we call VEGF, vascular endothelial growth factor. And this molecule makes everything in that struggling retina leaky and swelly. So the macula swells up, the blood vessels leak, and in some cases, aggressive new blood vessels grow and can actually detach the retina in the eye. So what we do now, we inject a substance into the eye we call anti-VEGF. And what the anti-VEGF does, it's very successful at soaking up the molecule that causes the swelling in the eye and that causes the new blood vessels to grow. And so over time, while we're controlling this horrible molecule, this VEGF molecule, the retina has a chance to try and make collateral blood vessels to get around the vein blockage. And when the retina can do this with time, often we'll get some really good results with vein occlusions, whereas, you know, 20 years ago when I was finishing eyeball school, vein occlusions inevitably resulted in a catastrophic vision loss, whereas now we really can do quite well with them.
4: I love how you called it eyeball school. Thank you very much, Dr. Jai. Looking forward to another catch-up next week.
5: Thank you.
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0: 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The 9 o'clock news updates next, right after 9 o'clock. Plenty of great music, including Wham and Heart and Hot Chocolate. And also next hour, we'll have a listen back to an interview I did yesterday with Ross Pedalston from Bundaberg Historical Museum. And he's got the history of a great Greek cafe here in Bundy.
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10: Good morning, I'm Nathan Filmer with the latest Bundaberg local news from the Crofton Street newsroom. Bundaberg police are warning that thieves are increasingly targeting rural properties, with reports of stolen diesel, farm machinery and vehicles causing concern across the district. Officers say criminals often take advantage of remote locations and unsecured equipment, particularly under the cover of darkness. Police are encouraging farmers and landowners to review their security measures, keep equipment locked away where possible, and immediately report any suspicious vehicles or activity.
11: The other issue that seeing a little bit of a rise is rural thefts again. So people are stealing diesel or fuel from rural properties and vehicles that are just left unlocked.
10: Senior Constable Mitch Curran from Bundaberg Police there. The arrival of 5G technology is being described as a major milestone for communities around Bucca, Abbotsford and Avondale. Telstra says upgrades to its local mobile base station will improve network capacity and provide faster speeds for customers. Works began yesterday and will take about 14 days to complete. While temporary disruptions are expected, the company says the finished upgrade will deliver a significantly improved mobile experience for the area. Australia Post is looking to boost its workforce ahead of the busy holiday and online shopping period. They're recruiting more than 3,500 seasonal team members across metro and regional Australia, including parcel sorters and deliverers in Bundaberg. Sue Davies from AusPost says applications are now open with a number of roles available.
12: Truck drivers and forklift operators are high on our wish list as we prepare for the busiest time of year. But we're also looking for people to join our mail and parcel processing facilities across our network work, and many of those roles don't require previous experience.
10: And Bundaberg Sugar Mill has passed the 490,000 tonne mark for the 2026 crushing season. More than 50,000 tonnes of cane were processed last week, taking the season total to just over 493,000 tonnes. The mill's average CCS for the week was 15.4.
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13: Good morning, I'm Brooke Seychell. The federal opposition says housing supply will be the main factor in shaping their immigration target moving forward. Leader Angus Taylor telling Seven the number will be lower than what the current figure is, but they still need to crunch some data.
14: Yeah, well, it'll be set based on the housing supply. It'll be capped based on how many houses we have. Now, we expect that'll be well below 200,000, but we'll see what housing looks like over the next little while.
13: Meantime, Labor is reportedly considering a new bird flu package to tackle threats to key species and improve survival and recovery. The Environment and Agriculture Ministers are reportedly working on the funding following the first marine mammal deaths from the virus. The Victorian Premier is set to unveil a major overhaul of Melbourne's suburban rail loop today. Ben Carroll is expected to cut up to $2 billion from the project's price tag while keeping it on schedule. And Sydney Trains hopes to have their services running by the afternoon after the T1 and T9 lines were suspended due to a wiring failure.
15: Dempster's Caravan and RV, your in-the-know go-to for parts, repairs and servicing.
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13: GWS could be facing a mass exodus, with Toby Green expected to meet with Geelong this week. Meanwhile, Jesse Hogan and Jake Stringer have also been linked to the Magpies. In NRL news, AJ Brimson doesn't look to be heading west anytime soon. Perth Bears coach Mal Meninga has revealed the club probably couldn't afford him. Brimson's reportedly been in talks with the PNG Chiefs after being given permission by the Titans to explore his options. That's the latest in news and sport.
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0: Partly cloudy today, just the chance of a shower too, top of 25. Tomorrow, partly cloudy with another shower too, 26. Thursday, partly cloudy, 26. For Nexus Pools, the best pools in Bundy, the UV reading is 8, which is very high. 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

0: Bend Our Ballet's True. It's a big breakfast. 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Better music and more of it. Nathan Filmer with the news headlines next from our local newsroom. Firstly, Hidden History with Ross.
1: On the Big Breakfast, Hidden History, in association with the Bundaberg District Historical Museum.
0: Ross Peddleston from the Bundaberg Historical Museum. Good morning, Ross. How would you be?
2: Very well, thanks, mate.
0: When I was growing up, I'm going to give my age away here, when I was growing up, 60s, 70s and 80s, I used to go to a wonderful little cafe in northern New South Wales town of Mooloolaba called the Austral Cafe, owned by a Greek family. And I'm gathering a lot of regional towns had cafes owned by Greek families, including here in Bundy.
2: Absolutely. And where, when I grew up in Castlemaine in central Victoria, the Colour Patch Cafe was our Greek cafe. Today I wanted to talk, Mark, about, a cafe, in fact, two cafes, but also the family that was behind it, because families were behind all of these cafes. It was very much a thing, and it was very much part of the story of the Greeks who came to Australia. So in Bundaberg, there were two cafes, the Royal Cafe and the Elite Cafe, both run by the Lathouris family. So there are still Lathourises around Bundaberg. So this is a family that's very important. The Lathouris brothers, and they called themselves Jim, Jack, Mick, and Mark, which wasn't their original names when they were born not in Greece, but in fact, what is now modern Turkey.
0: Right.
2: You have to think back to they emigrated before the First World War, and you have to think back to that time. Asia Minor had a lot of Greek people living, especially along the coast, but it was part of the Ottoman Empire, and there were Greek people were. Not treated well in the Ottoman Empire, so a lot of Greek families migrated. The Lathourises migrated first to Sydney, then to Brisbane, and came to Bundaberg, and in 1920 opened the Royal Cafe. You and I both remember going to a cafe was a bit of a different experience in those days. So you had marble counters. Silky oak furniture, really quite flash furniture, often monogrammed crockery. So they would actually have, you went to the Royal Cafe, you would eat off a plate that was monogrammed Royal Cafe. The polished soda fountains, mirrors behind the counter. Often staff in uniforms. Now, I'm not sure about the Lathourises, but we remember staff in uniforms. It was a bit of an experience to go to a cafe.
0: I'm not saying, well, maybe it was more formal. It just felt a bit more formal to me, you know, and also the food. The food was very different. It wasn't mass-produced. Most of it was made in-house, I think, in all the cafes.
2: Absolutely the case. And these Greek families would often include an element of Greek food in what they served, but they very quickly learned to serve the food that was acceptable to the locals, which wasn't really authentic Greek food. So that was an adaptation that they learned to make.
0: Now, correct me if I'm wrong, but I also think a lot of the proprietors lived in the cafe, above or behind the cafes.
2: Absolutely, and that's the Lathouris family did exactly that. They lived above the Royal Cafe. It's quite a big area. For those who don't know, the Royal Cafe still exists near the corner of Barolan and Bourbong Street. It was bigger back in the day. It's still going. It's not exactly the same. It's still a successful business.
0: Bit of an arcade type thing through it.
2: Yes, absolutely.
0: An L-shaped.
2: Absolutely. it took up, my understanding is that back in the day it took up more of that area than it does now. I think it's actually a motel, a hotel upstairs now, but that was where the family lived upstairs. And that is absolutely typical across Australia of these Greek families. Cafes and, of course, fish and chips. You know, in my memory back in, I was growing up in the 60s, a lot of the fish and chip shops all over Australia were run by Greek people as well. The Lithouris has opened the Royal Cafe a couple of years later, the Elite Cafe, which is in Bourbon Street, and there were a number of Greek families who ran cafes at that time. The other thing that they were known for, the Lithouris family were known for, you mentioned that the food was made in-house. They were known for their confectionery, right, Greek people as well. So the

0: creation called a rocket. so you could go and ask for a rocket, please.
1: Not rocket fuel, rocket.
0: No, well, no, it was just called a rocket. They also made homemade ice cream.
2: Right.
0: And there's a lovely story of one of the brothers, Jim, actually selling ice cream door-to-door around Bundaberg using a horse and cart. And it's not much use on radio, but there's a fantastic photograph here of Jim in his horse and cart, a specially made cart to carry ice cream around town selling his ice cream door-to-door.
2: You can actually check that photo out at the museum, by the way. Hey, on the Lathuris family, I think that's you said they're still in the area.
0: Yes.
2: When did they get out of the cafe, Cape? Do you know?
0: So the Elite Cafe closed in the 70s.
2: Yep.
0: And the as I say, the Royal's still going. I don't know when they sold it. It's not owned by them now.
2: Yeah.
0: So basically into the 70s there were Lathuris cafes in Bundaberg. So
2: it's interesting. I say this with all due respect because we grew up in similar sized towns. You, albeit you in Victoria, me in northern New South Wales, but you know the Greeks ran the cafes. I remember the Italian family who lived next door to us actually ran the fruit shop.
0: That's right,
2: or owned the fruit shop. One of my best friends at school, his name was, I won't mention his first name, but his last name was Chong.
0: Mm-hmm.
2: They had the only Chinese restaurant in town. It was fascinating.
0: It's the origins of Australian multiculturalism, and people came here and often from desperate situations, like, as I said, the Greeks in Asia Minor were in under intense pressure, and made a contribution to our society. The Italians were the greengrocers. That was very, very common. I think I mentioned to you, it's why we call zucchini zucchini and not courgette, because we bought zucchini from the Italians who call it zucchini. It's the same in America, whereas the English call the same vegetable courgette, which is the French name. So there was a cultural element to all of that. So and Australians started to learn from the Greeks and the Italians that there was more than just roast of the day and you know, meat and three veg, that you could eat and drink different things. Espresso coffee, famously from the Italians. It was part of our becoming what I think we are now, which is a wonderfully multicultural society. But we should also mention, Mark, that we can experience a little bit of this very soon in Bundaberg, and it is a member of the Lathuris family which is bringing it. Mel Lathuris grew up in Bundy, doesn't live here anymore, but is a very well-known artist, musician and actor, and she's bringing our Big Fat Greek Cafe tour to Bundaberg. So all of the things that we've been talking about, you can head to the Moncrief and find out about it.
2: Yeah, check it out at artsbundaberg.com.au. It's on Saturday, September 19, 3 p.m, as Ross said, at the Moncrief Entertainment Centre. Our Big Fat Greek Cafe tour. See you next week.
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0: Strong Futures. 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
3: Good morning, I'm Nathan Filmer with the latest Bundaberg local news from the Crofton Street newsroom. Bundaberg police are warning that thieves are increasingly targeting rural properties, with reports of stolen diesel, farm machinery and vehicles causing concern across the district. Officers saying criminals often take advantage of remote locations and unsecured equipment, particularly under the cover of darkness. Police are encouraging farmers and landowners to review their security measures, keep equipment locked away where possible, and immediately report any suspicious vehicles or activity.
4: The other issue that seeing a little bit of a rise is rural thefts again. So people are stealing diesel or fuel from rural properties and vehicles that are just left unlocked.
3: Senior Constable Mitch Curran from Bundaberg Police there. The arrival of 5G technology is being described as a major milestone for communities around Bucker, Abbotsford and Avondale. Telstra says upgrades to its local mobile base station will improve network capacity and provide faster speeds for customers. Works began yesterday and will take about 14 days to complete. While temporary disruptions are expected, the company says the finished upgrade will deliver a significantly improved mobile experience for the area. Australia Post is looking to boost its workforce ahead of the busy holiday and online shopping period. They're recruiting more than 3,500 seasonal team members across metro and regional Australia, including parcel sorters and deliverers in Bundaberg. Sue Davies from AusPost says applications are now open with a number of roles available.
5: Truck drivers and forklift operators are high on our wish list as we prepare for the busiest time of year. But we're also looking for people to join our mail and parcel processing facilities across our network, and many of those roles don't require previous experience.
3: And Bundaberg Sugar Mill has passed the 490,000 tonne mark for the 2026 crushing season. More than 50,000 tonnes of cane were processed last week, taking the season total to just over 493,000 tonnes. The mill's average CCS for the week was 15.4.
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6: Partly cloudy today, just the chance of a shower too, top of 25. Tomorrow, partly cloudy with another shower too, 26. Thursday, partly cloudy, 26. For Nexus Pools, the best pools in Bundy, the UV reading is 8, which is very high. Remember to slip, slop, slap, seek and slide.
2: Bundaberg.

0: Charles and Eddie, Would I Lie to You? It's a Big Breakfast on 1332 4BU. Better music and more of it. It's a Tuesday. And the three songs we've put together today from Neil Diamond, Cherry Cherry, Crunchy Granola Sweet and Sweet Caroline. And that's because, well, the 24th of August, so let's split the difference and call it right about now, 54 years ago, Hot August Night, that fabulous double album, which was number one in Australia for many, many months, that was recorded at the Greek Theatre in Los Angeles. So what's your favourite song out of Cherry Cherry, Crunchy Granola Sweet and Sweet Caroline? Thanks for all your votes on the 4BU Facebook page. It is Sweet Caroline. I never thought that was in doubt, to be honest with you. We'll play you a live version of that next on 1332 4BU.
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0: Better music and Robin on 1332 4BU, wrapping up the big breakfast for Bundaberg Power Sports. Bundaberg farmers don't get days off, neither does a Can-Am Defender. Built for work and in stock at Bundaberg Power Sports. 10 o'clock news update is on the way next. Then Campo for the Feel Good Workday. He's got ABBA in there. Also Snow Patrol and Queen and David Bowie, two of the greats in the rock and roll heaven.
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3: 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This is your news now.
4: Hey, I'm Brooke Seychelle. A new poll has found immigration is the top concern for One Nation voters. Labor-aligned think tank TJ Ryan says the major parties could win back a lot of voters if they introduce a convincing plan to cut migration. While One Nation has come under fire over confusion of its own migration policy, the coalition's immigration target hasn't been revealed. Opposition leader Angus Taylor telling Seven the immigration number has to be in proportion to housing supply.
5: The real mistake we've seen in recent years is to allow the immigration numbers to get way above what we can cope with as a country. And the single most important indicator of that is how many houses we've got.
4: New rules for how Australia powers AI data centres will be discussed at National Cabinet this week after warnings the data centre boom could use seven times as much power in the next 10 years. The federal government's pushing for data centres to be tied to renewable energy. The venue at the centre of Richmond's Mad Monday celebrations says they couldn't speak more highly of the players in attendance. The Garfield Hotel says the Tigers group was extremely respectful and claimed the media circus around yesterday's celebrations were blown out of proportion. They also